0: Warner with a coalition of 12 states' attorneys general. California Attorney General Rob Bonta says it's a win for workers.
1: More jobs, more economic activity, better for workers, more output when it comes to movies.
0: The court still needs to approve the settlement, which includes a commitment to increase domestic film production, help fund impacted workers, and keep cable pricing competitive. 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
2: 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If you've been injured and need legal representation, call Mama Justice for a free consultation at 662-883-6262. Friends and family are mourning the loss of a senior at Simmons High School who was killed in a shooting in Hollandale on Saturday. 17-year-old Jadarius Jenkins was shot in the head near Roosevelt Street at 10:47 p.m. Saturday. He was rushed to the hospital but died from his injuries. The Hollandale School District released a statement saying they're deeply saddened by Jenkins' passing. The school is providing additional grief counseling and support services for students and staff. Jenkins played basketball, football, and he also ran track.
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2: Northern District Transportation Commissioner John Caldwell has announced he isn't running for re-election. He says the commission and MDOT have accomplished a lot.
5: We revived the debt capacity program, you know, Highway 76 and Itawamba 15 and Pontotoc Union and Tippah 7 and Oxford 51, initiated 55, I should say, in DeSoto. We initiated more highway resurfacing, striping, bridge repairs across the state. The multi-million dollar safety improvements from 6, 12, 25, 45, 51, 61, 72, and more. Probably developed the best relationship with the governor, lieutenant governor, legislature, counties, municipalities than ever. We got probably 30% pay increases across the board. We got a revenue source with a index attached to it. And I mean, my goodness, we had a lot of accomplishments.
2: State Senator Chuck Younger is running to fill the post.
6: 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Partly to mostly cloudy this evening with a 30% chance of scattered showers and thunderstorms. Overnight lows in the mid-70s. For tomorrow, sunny and hot. Once again, highs in the low to mid-90s. The heat index tripping triple digits. Mostly clear skies tomorrow night. 10% chance of early showers and thunderstorms. The overnight lows in the mid-70s. I'm Kyle Curley for Super Talk Mississippi Gulf Coast 103.1.
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0: Here's your hourly weather forecast brought to you by Coast Electric and Singing River Electric. Partly to mostly cloudy this evening with a 30% chance of scattered showers and thunderstorms. Overnight lows in the mid-70s. For tomorrow, sunny and hot. Once again, highs in the low to mid-90s. The heat index tripping triple digits. Mostly clear skies tomorrow night. 10% chance of early showers and thunderstorms. The overnight lows in the mid-70s. I'm Kyle Curley for Super Talk Mississippi Gulf Coast 103.1.
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2: Apple Maps now have ads on iPhone, and not that many users are happy about that. It had long been announced that Apple was adding advertisements to its maps on iPhone.

0: using location data. None of that data is being tied to a user's specific Apple account data. Apple also says that the ad marketplace is restricted to buys from certain industries, businesses, or services, and that no data will be served or shared with third-party advertisers. With Fox on Tech, I'm Evan Brown, Fox News.
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1: Hey, welcome back to the Lars Larson Show. It's a pleasure to be with you. I'm glad to get to your phone calls and emails. You know, federal workers say the VA and the Postal Service are being sold off out from under them. I don't necessarily agree with that, but I'm curious about this. Are they defending the public or their own paychecks? Suzanne Gordon joins me now, who's a CWA News Guild member and a co-author of a new PM Press book called Courage or Complicity. Ms. Gordon, welcome to the program.
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3: Hey, welcome back to the Lars Larson Show. It's a pleasure to be with you on a Monday. Hackers unbolted a roadside camera, and then they walked away with tens of thousands, no exaggeration, tens of thousands of video clips.

0: Here's your hourly weather forecast brought to you by Coast Electric and Singing River Electric. Partly to mostly cloudy this evening with a 30% chance of scattered showers and thunderstorms. Overnight lows in the mid-70s. For tomorrow, sunny and hot. Once again, highs in the low to mid-90s. The heat index tripping triple digits. Mostly clear skies tomorrow night. 10% chance of early showers and thunderstorms. The overnight lows in the mid-70s. I'm Kyle Curley for Super Talk Mississippi Gulf Coast 103.1.
1: Donald Trump's America.
2: The president will play a prominent role in a rare midterm convention for Republicans next month. The two-day convention is set for September 9th and 10th in Dallas. The two major parties traditionally hold multi-day conventions in the summer of presidential election years. But President Trump floated the idea of a midterm gathering several months ago in an effort to boost candidates running in a year Republicans are trying to hold on to control of the House and Senate. Democrats also considered holding a midterm convention, but have not announced plans for one. The RNC says Vice President J.D. Vance will deliver a keynote address on the convention's opening night. President Trump will

Hey neighbors, we're not that far from where you are. Make that short drive to Pawpaw's Campers in Picayune and see our Wildwood, Catalina, Sportsman, and Zinger trailer lines and our Rockwood and Heritage Glen fifth wheel lines. From Houma to Hammond, Biloxi to Jackson, and Mobile and Pensacola, we're not that far from where you are. Come and see us.

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3: Children who lose a parent may be more likely to suffer with mental health problems. Around 22% of kids who lose one of their parents develop a diagnosable disorder, compared with just 11% of kids with both parents. This according to a study linked to national survey data from more than 6,000 Australian households with children between the ages of 4 and 17. Around 29% of kids who lost a parent to death later developed a mental health issue, and between 20 and 22% of kids experience the same if their parents separated or if one of the parents was in custody. The rate of mental health disorder for children ages 4 to 11 who lost a parent to death was even higher at 38%. For those kids who lost a biological parent to death, more than 1 in 4 experienced depression, anxiety, ADHD, or other problems. The study was reported in the Australian Journal of Psychology. For more health news, go to foxnewshealth.com. 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I'm Lisa Brady, Fox News.
4: 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United States Deputy Sheriff's Association, taking training to the next level, because lives are on the line.
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6: 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Glad to be with you and always glad to take your calls. I want to start with a naysayer. This is the way to start any segment on this show. Hank, welcome to the program. Thanks for listening on KIDO in Idaho. What do you and I disagree about that makes you a naysayer?
7: Okay, I'm going to take the side of Joy. But I can do a better. I think I can do a better job of it. For one thing, according to the Sullivan versus the New York Times decision, 1964. You have to prove both in cases of actual malicious intent.
6: This isn't liable, though. Hold on, Hank. I know you want to sound like you know the law real well, and Sullivan v. NYT is a well-known case. It effectively says to prove liable, you have to show actual malice. What does that have to do with whether or not you are invited or not invited to the White House?
7: Well, because in a sense, by banning them is censorship.
6: No, hold on, hold on, hold on.

0: never will. I mean, I've been in the White House a few times to do my radio show, to meet with a couple of presidents, you know, to do that sort of thing. And I considered it a privilege. But it wasn't something you get automatically just because you're in the business. That's the way these people are behaving.
1: And I think that's the problem with most of the things in this country today is everybody feels privileged to things that they know nothing about and are ignorant to, in my opinion. So
0: I think you're right. And it's sad because, you know, Nick, I used to have people say, well, you can get that information. You're a reporter. I said, do you understand? I have no greater ability to get information than any other American does. And there are reporters who are very persuasive, and I mean persuasive in the right way. I mean, if you walk up to a cop and you start acting like an arrogant, entitled jerk as a reporter, he's not going to care if you're on TV or radio. He's going to say, he or she is going to say, get out of my face. On the other hand, if you stand up, in fact, can I tell you, Shane, one time we had to go get pictures of, there was a lot of rain and there were some mudslides in the area that I was covering. And I went up this road because we wanted to see there was an apartment building that was threatening to slide down across the roadway and off a cliff. I'm not kidding. And so I walked up to the officer who was standing there at the road. I said, can we go up here? And he goes, no, I've been told to keep everybody from going up this road. And I knew the area reasonably well. I said, see these stairs right here that also go up the hill? Can I go up those stairs? He goes, yeah, go ahead. I said, you know where they go, right? He goes, yeah, they go to the road up above. And I said, you know what we're trying to get pictures of? And he goes, oh, yeah, I know. And I said, we can go up there. He goes, yeah. So we went up, my photographer and I carried the sticks. He carried the camera. We go up. We get the pictures we need. We come back, and there's a young lady I happen to know. I didn't know her very well. But she was on her face on the pavement with her hands behind her in handcuffs. And she worked for a TV station. And you know why she was on her face? Because she marched up to that cop. And she said, I am going up that road. And he said, no, you're not. And she ended up getting a ride in a police car. That's what happens depending on how persuasive you are and how persuasive you're not. Thanks so much. I appreciate the call. You got the Lawrence Larson.

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8: Fox News, I'm Tom Rigotti. Protest in Austin, Texas after Venezuelan national Wilbur Rafael Garces Perez was shot by an ICE agent during a traffic stop over the weekend. Perez's family attorney, Kate Licking Goldfinch, claims he entered the country legally.
9: He changed his address with the immigration court, and a notice of hearing was sent to his old address. He didn't know he had a hearing. He didn't go, and so he got a deportation order in absentia.
8: But the Department of Homeland Security says Perez was in the country illegally and had a final order of removal. President Trump once again claims Iran has been severely weakened.
10: They're not going to have a nuclear weapon, let me just put it that way. And they're not doing well. They're not doing well. In fact, I have meetings on it today. They're doing very poorly.
8: Both President Trump and Iran's president are set to address the UN at its General Assembly this week. 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
11: I'm Kelly Bennett for Super Talk Mississippi News, brought to you by Mama Justice. If you've been injured and need legal representation, call Mama Justice for a free consultation at 662-883-6262. Friends and family are mourning the loss of a senior at Simmons High School who was killed in a shooting in Hollandale on Saturday. 17-year-old Jadarius Jenkins was shot in the head near Roosevelt Street at 10:47 p.m. Saturday. He was rushed to the hospital but died from his injuries. The Hollandale School District released a statement saying they're deeply saddened by Jenkins' passing. The school is providing additional grief counseling and support services for students and staff. Jenkins played basketball, football, and he also ran track.
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11: Northern District Transportation Commissioner John Caldwell has announced he isn't running for re-election. He says the commission and MDOT have accomplished a lot.
15: We revived the debt capacity program, you know, Highway 76 and Itawamba, 15 and Pontotoc, Union and Tippa, 7 and Oxford, 51, initiated, or 55, in DeSoto. 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Probably developed the best relationship with the governor, lieutenant governor, legislature, counties, municipalities than ever. We got probably 30% pay increases across the board. We got a revenue source with a index attached to it. And I mean, my goodness, we had a lot of accomplishments.
11: State Senator Chuck Younger is running to fill the post.
16: 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Partly to mostly cloudy this evening with a 30% chance of scattered showers and thunderstorms. Overnight lows in the mid-70s. For tomorrow, sunny and hot. Once again, highs in the low to mid-90s. The heat index tripping triple digits. Mostly clear skies tomorrow night. 10% chance of early showers and thunderstorms. The overnight lows in the mid-70s. I'm Kyle Curley for Super Talk Mississippi Gulf Coast 103.1.
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1: Y'all, I had a great time on this week, but what a wild schedule. So I left on Saturday evening, boarded the plane. The plane was supposed to take off at 7:30. A storm hit Atlanta, and so we were delayed for quite a while. And we finally were able to push the plane back. We got out to the runway, and we hit the runway, and the poor captain comes on, and it was so apologetic. He's like, folks, they've delayed us again. And now I'm, because of the nature of the delay, I'm going to be past 14 hours of flying by the time we get to D.C., and the FAA won't allow me to fly this plane. So we have to go back to the terminal and wait for a new captain. So we had to go back. We waited 30 minutes for the new captain to come. We didn't get into D.C. until after 1 o'clock in the morning. I got to my hotel at 1:30 in the morning. The air conditioner was broken and all night long roared like a lion, like every 30 minutes it woke me up. I got up at 7, had some coffee, changed, put on a tie for the first time in so long. I thought I was going to have to pull up a YouTube video to remember how to tie a tie. I got over to ABC, which was right across the street from the hotel, did the hit, and was back in the car by 10:20 back to the airport. And then that flight was delayed because of weather. Got home about 4 o'clock. God bless my wife. I had the guys coming to watch football last night. What a game between Kansas City and Indianapolis. But my wife and son volunteered to do the cooking for the front porch, and it was phenomenal. She's got this meal. It's taco shell pasta. It's like you take pasta shells and you put like taco meat in them and then cover them in taco sauce with chips and cheese. Oh, it's so good. I'll have to do this for videos. Those videos are coming, by the way, the food videos. But nonetheless, so when I grew up watching David Brinkley, This Week with David Brinkley. Sam Donaldson, Cokie Roberts, and George Will were always there on Sunday. George Will is now a friend, a high honor of my life to be friends with George Will. I wanted to write like him when I was a kid. So I sit behind the iconic desk. It's me and Frank Luntz, and my friend Donna Brazil is directly across from me. And I said, there's a lighted panel around the desk, the This Week sign, and there's like digital displays, the White House and the Capitol and the Supreme Court. And I stretch out my leg and promptly break the desk. The panel of the light falls out 30 seconds before airtime. They got to run over and scramble to put the desk back together. And they put it in upside down. had to fix it in the next commercial break. So if you watch, there's not a lot of like lower wide shots at first. It was a fun time. I defended the GOP. I said I did not think it was going to be as much a disaster as so many other people did, the midterms. But certainly on the ground, they're panicked, and I want to talk about that when we come back. But it was a lot of fun. John Carl was in for George Stephanopoulos, and I have already been invited back. It was a lot of fun. But boy, what a travel schedule. I need Vision Computer to sort out travel schedules for me because they're so good at building computers. 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
3: Apple Maps now have ads on iPhone, and not that many users are happy about that. It had long been announced that Apple was adding advertisements to its maps on iPhone, but now that they've arrived for U.S.-based users, not everybody is thrilled with the experience, especially when compared to getting supposedly non-influenced map search results. The ads are not that intrusive on the surface, but they're marked as ads. They appear in the list of suggested places based on location data. They also appear in map search results ahead of organically compiled results. Apple has previously stated that while ads and maps are using location data, none of that data is being tied to a user's specific Apple account data. Apple also says that the ad marketplace is restricted to buys from certain industries, businesses, or services, and that no data will be served or shared with third-party advertisers. With Fox on Tech, I'm Evan Brown, Fox News.
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0: 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This is the latest move by the military in this direction. In December, Central Command issued an order for troops to turn off geolocation services and review device privacy settings. Kevin Uretsky, Fox News.
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0: You got that story. And then, as I said earlier, you've got Tucker Carlson saying that Mike Rogers, the Republican from Michigan, and I'm paraphrasing here, should be nowhere near the levels of power and has said all sorts of glowing things about El Sayed. Now, when asked, are you endorsing the Democrat? Tucker Carlson said, I'm a podcaster. I don't do endorsements. But nonetheless, very appreciative of the Democrat, very critical of the Republican, Tucker Carlson. Tucker Carlson. And then last week you had Bernie Sanders on the same stage as Steve Bannon. I don't know what's going on. Up is down. Down is up. 1 + 1 = strawberries. I don't know. I have no idea what's going on. But it is strange times in politics. All right. Stay right there. We'll talk about what happened with the FAA today. And can really AI take over for the air traffic controllers? We'll talk about that with somebody who's in the know. And then a great hour, next hour, a reimagining, a relook, a difference, more nuanced. Where did we get the inspiration for the Revolutionary War to break away from England? We'll talk about that and your phone call straight ahead. America at Night, back in a moment.
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5: Here's your hourly weather forecast brought to you by Coast Electric and Singing River Electric. Partly to mostly cloudy this evening with a 30% chance of scattered showers and thunderstorms. Overnight lows in the mid-70s. For tomorrow, sunny and hot. Once again, highs in the low to mid-90s. The heat index tripping triple digits. Mostly clear skies tomorrow night. 10% chance of early showers and thunderstorms. The overnight lows in the mid-70s. I'm Kyle Curley for Super Talk Mississippi Gulf Coast 103.1.
6: Donald Trump's America.
7: The president will play a prominent role in a rare midterm convention for Republicans next month. The two-day convention is set for September 9th and 10th in Dallas. The two major parties traditionally hold multi-day conventions in the summer of presidential election years. But President Trump floated the idea of a midterm gathering several months ago in an effort to boost candidates running in a year Republicans are trying to hold on to control of the House and Senate. Democrats also considered holding a midterm convention, but have not announced plans for one. The RNC says Vice President J.D. Vance will deliver a keynote address on the convention's opening night. President Trump will also appear that first night and deliver a keynote address on the convention's second night. Over the course of the two-night event, organizers say more than 100 speakers will take the stage to lay out what they call a primetime showcase for President Trump's success. At the White House, Jared Halpern, Fox News.
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5: On a day that federal aviation officials launched an artificial intelligence-powered air traffic control tool at three airports, Reagan, Dulles, and BWI, there were massive delays on the eastern seaboard thanks to a technical glitch. That's fixed. They're getting back to normal. So we thought we'd do a deep dive and talk about some of these stories in the airline industry. And we're talking to one of the best, Captain Shem Malmquist. He's an active Boeing international captain and air safety and accident investigator, a visiting instructor at the Florida Institute of Technology, and an internationally recognized expert in system safety, human factors, and aviation automation. Captain, welcome back to America at Night. Thanks for joining us.
6: Oh, thank you for having me.
5: Let's first start with this AI news. Explain what they announced today and what they're trying to do with this AI-generated air traffic controller system.
6: Well, the system as it is now is really a decision support system. And so it's not actually making the decisions that air traffic controllers will make per se. It's not controlling traffic, if you will. But it is serving as what they are characterizing it as, an advisory system that will provide information on really the best ways to manage and mitigate traffic problems. So fortunately, at this time, it is not actually in the decision-making role, but it still creates the same issue that we always have with this kind of system, just as we see in every section of life that people are using, any of these frontier models or the agentic AI systems, where, for example, it will write you a really nice looking document, but if you don't really know what you're doing or understand what you're writing about, and you just ask it to write about something that you're not familiar with, or even if you are familiar with, if you don't check it, it could put out something completely wrong, and it's easy to accept it, especially if you're busy. And that is probably the biggest risk of this kind of system, is just making sure that there's controls in place to make sure that people are not just accepting the solution without really thinking about it also.
5: So Sean Duffy, the head of the FAA, said this won't replace any humans, but it'll be another tool humans can use. Do you buy that?
6: Well, I think that that is definitely the intent. And so on the surface, yes. The problem with any kind of automated system is not so much that it can assist and help in doing your job, but that it makes it easy to skip over doing the real checks you need to do to make sure that it's doing it right. And that's a separate problem, and it's really a human factors problem in this kind of case, of how do you make sure that somebody is really checking. It's not like somebody making a real estate ad and then they notice, hey, it got something completely wrong or listed something wrong, and it's not a big deal. In this case, probably it wouldn't result. In fact, I would not expect it to result in any safety hazard

0: Northern District Transportation Commissioner John Caldwell has announced he isn't running for re-election. He says the commission and MDOT have accomplished a lot.
1: We revived the debt capacity program, you know, Highway 76 and Itawamba, 15 and Pontotoc, Union and Tippa, 7 and Oxford, 51, initiated, or 55, I should say, in DeSoto. We initiated more highway resurfacing, striping, bridge repairs across the state. Then multi-million dollar safety improvements from 6, 12, 25, 45, 51, 61, 72, and more. Probably developed the best relationship with the governor, lieutenant governor, legislature, counties, municipalities than ever. We got probably 30% pay increases across the board. We got a revenue source with a index attached to it. And I mean, my goodness, we had a lot of accomplishments.
0: State Senator Chuck Younger is running to fill the post.
2: 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Partly to mostly cloudy this evening with a 30% chance of scattered showers and thunderstorms. Overnight lows in the mid-70s. For tomorrow, sunny and hot. Once again, highs in the low to mid-90s. The heat index tripping triple digits. Mostly clear skies tomorrow night. 10% chance of early showers and thunderstorms. The overnight lows in the mid-70s. I'm Kyle Curley for Supertalk Mississippi Gulf Coast 103.1.
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5: Hey neighbors, we're not that far from where you are. 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From Houma to Hammond, Biloxi to Jackson, and Mobile and Pensacola, we're not that far from where you are. Come and see us.

Hey, that's going to do it for hour number two. Stay right there. We got open phones. We got phone calls. We got voicemails. We got text messages. All straight ahead. Stay right there. Our executive director is Tom Galak. Alex should be back on Wednesday. Richard Good behind the stick. McGraw-Millhaven here. This is America at Night on Westwood One.

I'm Gianna Gelosi with your Fox True Crime Minute. Illinois State Police announced they have a new lead in the 34-year-old cold case of murdered college student Tammy Zawicki. The 21-year-old disappeared August 23, 1992. She had been dropping her brother off at Northwestern in Evanston, Illinois, and traveling back to her college in Iowa when her car broke down. 10 days later, her body was found wrapped in a blanket off a highway in southwest Missouri. State police say a semi-truck driver was seen near Zawicki's car around the time of her disappearance. Now, decades later, investigators are looking into a person of interest who may have been hitchhiking with that truck driver before Zawicki's murder. Teresa Terry Belensky, maiden name Vega, would have been 32 years old at the time and was known to hitchhike. She died in 2014 and is not a suspect, but police want more information about her and her whereabouts in the late 80s to the mid-90s.

0: 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I'm Gianna Gelosi with your Fox True Crime Minute.
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4: Fox News, I'm Deborah Valentine. President Trump Tuesday speaking at the U.N. General Assembly in New York and meeting with world leaders.
5: He's going to be addressing nearly 130 world leaders and millions around the world with the goal, among many, is to end the Iran war. Ending that war is a goal that so far has proved elusive.
4: Fox's Lucas Tomlinson reporting from New York. In a recent Fox News poll, 51% of registered voters say they'd vote for the Democratic candidate in their district as President Trump urges voters to pretend he's on the ballot. Texas Senator Ted Cruz tells Fox's Hannity conservatives need to unify in November.
6: The challenge for us is that we need to get conservatives, we need to get libertarians, we need to get moderates, we need to get just ordinary common sense thinking people to show up.
4: In the poll, 34% rank cost of living and inflation as their top issues. 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
9: This is House Call for Health. Children who lose a parent may be more likely to suffer with mental health problems. Around 22% of kids who lose one of their parents develop a diagnosable disorder, compared with just 11% of kids with both parents. This according to a study linked to national survey data from more than 6,000 Australian households with children between the ages of 4 and 17. Around 29% of kids who lost a parent to death later developed a mental health issue, and between 20% and 22% of kids experienced the same if their parents separated or if one of the parents was in custody. The rate of mental health disorder for children ages 4 to 11 who lost a parent to death was even higher at 38%. For those kids who lost a biological parent to death, more than 1 in 4 experienced depression, anxiety, ADHD, or other problems. The study was reported in the Australian Journal of Psychology. For more health news, go to foxnewshealth.com. 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I'm Lisa Brady, Fox News.
10: Securing America.
11: Undersecretary of War Elbridge Colby visited NATO headquarters in Brussels Thursday, where he spoke to the alliance about the U.S. goal for more investment and involvement from NATO's European members concerning defense on that continent. Colby addressed the issue during a joint press appearance with NATO Secretary General Mark Rutte.
8: how we go forward together in a world in which Europe, which is obviously a very wealthy continent, can and is taking primary responsibility for its own conventionalist defense, obviously the United States remaining committed to NATO.
11: Secretary Rutte spoke about the amount of the investment the European nations are making.
10: $139 billion extra spent on defense by the Canadians and the Europeans compared to the years before, and it is still continuing, and there's still much more to be done.
11: Colby said that in the meantime, the U.S. will continue its review of the military's force posture in Europe, which was ordered by War Secretary Pete Hegseth earlier in the year. Kim Uretsky, Fox News.
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15: 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Gary McNamara and Eric Hurley talk about everything from politics to social issues and news of the day. Whether you're up late or you're just starting your day, welcome to the show. From the Relief Factor Studios, this is Red Eye Radio.
16: All across America, we are Red Eye Radio. He is Eric Hurley and I'm Gary McNamara.
17: Good morning.
16: Hello. You know, I don't know where to start again.
17: Yeah.
16: I mean, the big story still is the, you know, the whole CNN Politico story and you know, again, losing their White House, credentials and not being able to be part of the pool reporting. And we'll get to that in just a moment. We touched on it yesterday, but I just, the whole, and I know it's gets complicated. We'll simplify it, but the entire, you know, Paramount, Warner Brothers merger and the apparent agreement brokered, it seems, by Newsom.
17: Yeah.
16: Newsom very, very worried. You know, you can be a liberal until you start losing a ton of business. and even on the billionaire's tax, Newsom's like, I don't like that at all. He wants a billionaire's tax across the country because he understands if he puts a billionaire's tax in his state, it's going to hurt his state.
17: Right.
16: And that's why they want it all across the country, because everybody, they believe that if you're going to punish people, you need to punish people equally across. That's the 30th Amendment to the Constitution.
17: That's right.
16: Billionaires must be punished equally across the country.
17: Right.
16: But the whole deal, I was reading the specifics of it, and I'm like, nothing here has anything to do with antitrust.
17: Well, it's interesting because the Hollywood Reporter, which, I don't know, in my lifetime, I probably logged on to the Hollywood Reporter maybe a half dozen times.
16: Well, I'm going to say this is the first
17: maybe,
16: time.
17: Maybe. And so that averages out to about once every 10 years. So here's the headline. That's all? Team Paramount nabs Warner Brothers with only minor concessions to

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3: Apple Maps now have ads on iPhone, and not that many users are happy about that. It had long been announced that Apple was adding advertisements to its maps on iPhone, but now that they've arrived for U.S.-based users, not everybody is thrilled with the experience, especially when compared to getting supposedly non-influenced map search results. The ads are not that intrusive on the surface, but they're marked as ads. They appear in the list of suggested places based on location data. They also appear in map search results ahead of organically compiled results. Apple has previously stated that while ads and maps are using location data, none of that data is being tied to a user's specific Apple account data. Apple also says that the ad marketplace is restricted to buys from certain industries, businesses, or services, and that no data will be served or shared with third-party advertisers. With Fox on Tech, I'm Evan Brown, Fox News.
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1: The Navy is asking its personnel to hide military ties on social media pages and set profiles to private due to an increased threat of attacks. In a recent notice, the acting Secretary of the Navy, Hung Cao, wrote that, quote, hostile actors are executing a coordinated multi-domain campaign against the Department of Navy enterprise. Those attacks include harassment and the release of personal information. The acting secretary noted, there has been a significant increase since the start of hostilities with Iran in February. He wrote that the incidents, quote, are part of a deliberate effort to gather intelligence, test our defenses, disrupt our operations, and intimidate our force. This is the latest move by the military in this direction. In December, Central Command issued an order for troops to turn off geolocation services and review device privacy settings. Kevin Uretsky, Fox News.
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0: a big deal out of this because of the connection with the Ellison connection with Trump. Kushner and all this, they made such a big deal out of it because of that.
1: Okay.
0: They really didn't want that to happen.
1: Who's going to be the first liberal this week to go crazy about this?
0: Oh, I don't know.
1: Who's going to come out and go, this is bogus? Sound like I was doing putty there. This is bogus.
0: Yeah, I think the ones that we have already heard from, because once the Netflix pulled out, and that deal was done, I think it was inevitable. Eventually, Paramount's going to get it. There was a lot of hoopla about, you know, from everybody. But Hollywood's dying.
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7: The president will play a prominent role in a rare midterm convention for Republicans next month. The two-day convention is set for September 9th and 10th in Dallas. The two major parties traditionally hold multi-day conventions in the summer of presidential election years. But President Trump floated the idea of a midterm gathering several months ago in an effort to boost candidates running in a year Republicans are trying to hold on to control of the House and Senate. Democrats also considered holding a midterm convention, but have not announced plans for one. The RNC says Vice President J.D. Vance will deliver a keynote address on the convention's opening night. President Trump will also appear that first night and deliver a keynote address on the convention's second night. Over the course of the two-night event, organizers say more than 100 speakers will take the stage to lay out what they call a primetime showcase for President Trump's success. At the White House, Jared Halpern,

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6: 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Gary McNamara and Eric Hurley talk about everything from politics to social issues and news of the day. Whether you're up late or you're just starting your day, welcome to the show. 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
7: All across America, we are Red Eye Radio. He is Eric Hurley and I'm Gary McNamara. Good morning. Hello. All right. thank you, Todd, for making me laugh. Todd Starnes was a early supporter of this show,
8: or yeah.
7: cheerleader for the show. We always have appreciated this. He wrote this yesterday about the entire CNN thing and was it CNN, Politico, and who else? MS, whatever time of day it is. Pulling their press credentials apparently now.
8: Right.
7: Said they couldn't be part of the pool reporting.
8: Right.
7: And he writes, the White House could require reporters to submit their questions in writing, and then White House staff could provide written answers. It would put a stop to the reality TV show known as the Daily Press Briefing. Let's see how the pampered press corps reacts when their precious TV time is shut down. Or the administration could simply refuse to answer any more questions from the press. The president is not constitutionally obligated to grant interviews or questions from the media. Trump should pull a Biden and go stealth. Todd, we love you. That's not possible for this president.
8: Look, he's going to get real antsy pretty quick if nobody's asking him questions or he's not able to talk. So he'll be, I could see him knocking on the door of reporters while they're at home. Hey, excuse me, I want to say something. And look, here's the thing. From both directions of this entire equation, if we ramp up the war with Iran and we bomb Iran, the media is going to cover. If the president needs to put something out to the media, he's going to put something out to the media. What's going on at the White House? Again, look, this happened back in the Obama years. Major Garrett, who's now at CBS, he was at Fox back in the Obama days, and he said, well, our credentials were never pulled, and went on to make a couple of other cases about that, a couple of other points about that. And I thought to myself, all right, there are some things going on here because

0: I'm Gianna Gelosi with your Fox True Crime Minute. Illinois State Police announced they have a new lead in the 34-year-old cold case of murdered college student Tammy Zawicki. The 21-year-old disappeared August 23, 1992. She had been dropping her brother off at Northwestern in Evanston, Illinois, and traveling back to her college in Iowa when her car broke down. 10 days later, her body was found wrapped in a blanket off a highway in southwest Missouri. State police say a semi-truck driver was seen near Zawicki's car around the time of her disappearance. Now, decades later, investigators are looking into a person of interest who may have been hitchhiking with that truck driver before Zawicki's murder. Teresa Terry Belensky, maiden name Vega, would have been 32 years old at the time and was known to hitchhike. She died in 2014 and is not a suspect, but police want more information about her and her whereabouts in the late 80s to the mid-90s to hopefully crack the cold case. There's more on this story at foxnews.com or subscribe to the Fox True Crime Podcast. I'm Gianna Gelosi with your Fox True Crime Minute.
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2: The Navy is asking its personnel to hide military ties on social media pages and set profiles to private due to an increased threat of attacks. In a recent notice, the acting Secretary of the Navy, Hung Cao, wrote that, quote, hostile actors are executing a coordinated multi-domain campaign against the Department of Navy enterprise. Those attacks include harassment and the release of personal information. The acting secretary noted, there has been a significant increase since the start of hostilities with Iran in February. He wrote that the incidents, quote, are part of a deliberate effort to gather intelligence, test our defenses, disrupt our operations, and intimidate our force. This is the latest move by the military in this direction. In December, Central Command issued an order for troops to turn off geolocation services and review device privacy settings. Kevin Uretsky, Fox News.
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0: We're talking 36 inches.
1: It's not that much.
0: Not that much.
1: Why does that decide the Super Bowl?
0: Why?
1: That's racist.
0: It is. We don't know how, but it is.
1: I don't need to explain.
0: No, they don't.
2: Donald Trump's America.
3: The president will play a prominent role in a rare midterm convention for Republicans next month. The two-day convention is set for September 9th and 10th in Dallas. The two major parties traditionally hold multi-day conventions in the summer of presidential election years. But President Trump floated the idea of a midterm gathering several months ago in an effort to boost candidates running in a year Republicans are trying to hold on to control of the House and Senate. Democrats also considered holding a midterm convention, but have not announced plans for one. The RNC says Vice President J.D. Vance will deliver a keynote address on the convention's opening night. President Trump will also appear that first night and deliver a keynote address on the convention's second night. Over the course of the two-night event, organizers say more than 100 speakers will take the stage to lay out what they call a primetime showcase for President Trump's success. At the White House, Jared Halpern, Fox News.
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0: come in, the town has leased it from the federal government. The city, excuse me, has leased it for 100 years, and then they'll sublease it to people that wish, you know, wish to build on it.
1: Right.
0: And, you know, it's different than this here, but that's what the federal government is doing here, taking land that they already own and saying, build here. Doesn't matter what the state says, build here.
1: Right.
0: Now, this stops with a Democrat president.
1: Yeah, that's the problem. If you're in the business of doing that, then it's, you know, like all business, you have to plan around who's going to be in the office in the White House over the next, you know, 4 years. That's the problem with investing in any of these things.
0: Or does it stop if you've got a number of these already in progress?
1: I think it can. I think Democrats can hit. A Democratic president would. I think they'd hit the brakes. For sure. I don't think they'd have a problem with
0: in mid-construction, yeah, they'd probably be more popular if they stopped it in mid-construction.
1: No, they're the hero, right? So, yeah.
0: I thought you were saying, for a moment there, I thought you were telling me that they would be reasonable and say, no, let's let the projects continue.
1: I think
0: that's what I thought you were saying at first. I look and go, oh, no, he's saying the opposite.
1: I think that, in fact, I think it's more dramatic that they come in and do that, right? Now, the problem they'll run into is what we've talked about before, local media. Because the local media has worked up the, hey, we've got local jobs coming in. By the time it's already underway, the debate about it being in that community isn't as hot as it was going in, right? If it's decided that it's going to happen and it's on its way and it's being built, then the debate, that local debate, isn't as hot as it was. And so you come in and people have moved in the town where my parents live, a couple hours away from here. Huge center is going to be built. And right now they're building it. In fact, it's all over that area. It's not just one. And this is what's happening. They're coming in and they're building these, I don't know, back in the day, they called them work camps. My maternal grandfather actually worked at a work camp. But they build these, small homes and, you know, tiny homes, trailers, whatever they are. And that's your community of workers that are going to build that data center. They're going to actually build the building.
0: I was trying to look it up, but my...
1: we have no internet.
0: My internet just went on the fritz.
1: Yeah, we have no internet.
0: Yeah, just went on the fritz. Yeah. But I was I think it was Loudoun County in Virginia.
1: Mm. Oh.
0: Did you see the tax revenue they're bringing in? I think it was Loudoun County. The tax revenue they're bringing in from their AI centers there.
1: Yeah.
0: It's unbelievable, the tax revenue coming in. That's what may change Democrats. The tax revenue for
1: AI. And the local Democrats in those areas, you know, in those districts, and also state lawmakers, you know, even in some of the blue states. We may be getting the internet back here. I'm not sure. For some reason, it's been going out about this time every night for the past few nights. But the local reaction will be what tempers what the Democrats are going to do. Because if they come in and these things are underway and tax money's rolling in, those local Democrats are going to come back and say, you do this, you're going to kill us. Politically, this is going to hurt us.
0: That's why we need new AI centers. Our computers keep shutting down around 3 a.m.
1: Right. Exactly.
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6: This is House Call for Health. Children who lose a parent may be more likely to suffer with mental health problems. Around 22% of kids who lose one of their parents develop a diagnosable disorder, compared with just 11% of kids with both parents. This according to a study linked to national survey data from more than 6,000 Australian households with children between the ages of 4 and 17. Around 29% of kids who lost a parent to death later developed a mental health issue, and between 20 and 22% of kids experience the same if their parents separated or if one of the parents was in custody. The rate of mental health disorder for children ages 4 to 11 who lost a parent to death was even higher at 38%. For those kids who lost a biological parent to death, more than 1 in 4 experienced depression, anxiety, ADHD, or other problems. The study was reported in the Australian Journal of Psychology. For more health news, go to foxnewshealth.com. 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I'm Lisa Brady, Fox News.
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1: I'm Gianna Gelosi with your Fox True Crime Minute. Illinois State Police announced they have a new lead in the 34-year-old cold case of murdered college student Tammy Zawicki. The 21-year-old disappeared August 23, 1992. She had been dropping her brother off at Northwestern in Evanston, Illinois, and traveling back to her college in Iowa when her car broke down. 10 days later, her body was found wrapped in a blanket off a highway in southwest Missouri. State Police say a semi-truck driver was seen near Zawicki's car around the time of her disappearance. Now, decades later, investigators are looking into a person of interest who may have been hitchhiking with that truck driver before Zawicki's murder. Teresa Terry Belensky, maiden name Vega, would have been 32 years old at the time and was known to hitchhike. She died in 2014 and is not a suspect, but police want more information about her and her whereabouts in the late 80s to the mid-90s to hopefully crack the cold case. There's more on this story at foxnews.com or subscribe to the Fox True Crime Podcast. I'm Gianna Gelosi with your Fox True Crime Minute.
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1: Apple Maps now have ads on iPhone, and not that many users are happy about that. It had long been announced that Apple was adding advertisements to its maps on iPhone, but now that they've arrived for U.S.-based users,

0: Everybody is thrilled with the experience, especially when compared to getting supposedly non-influenced map search results. The ads are not that intrusive on the surface, but they're marked as ads. They appear in the list of suggested places based on location data. They also appear in map search results ahead of organically compiled results. Apple has previously stated that while ads and maps are using location data, none of that data is being tied to a user's specific Apple account. Apple also says that the ad marketplace is restricted to buys from certain industries, businesses, or services, and that no data will be served or shared with third-party advertisers. With Fox on Tech, I'm Evan Brown, Fox News.
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1: And he is Eric Carley, and I'm Gary McNamara. Welcome and good morning. You know, just, Eric, another story here that I saw that just dealt with Hollywood because I burst out laughing. Fox News had this. Sylvester Stallone reveals what he said to Trump after the surprise Hollywood ambassador appointment. Mm-hmm. And it's

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1: Donald Trump's America.
2: The president will play a prominent role in a rare midterm convention for Republicans next month. The two-day convention is set for September 9th and 10th in Dallas. The two major parties traditionally hold multi-day conventions in the summer of presidential election years. But President Trump floated the idea of a midterm gathering several months ago in an effort to boost candidates running in a year Republicans are trying to hold on to control of the House and Senate. Democrats also considered holding a midterm convention, but have not announced plans for one. The RNC says Vice President J.D. Vance will deliver a keynote address on the convention's opening night. President Trump will also appear that first night and deliver a keynote address on the convention's second night. Over the course of the two-night event, organizers say more than 100 speakers will take the stage to lay out what they call a primetime showcase for President Trump's success. At the White House, Jared Halpern, Fox News.
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Children who lose a parent may be more likely to suffer with mental health problems. Around 22% of kids who lose one of their parents develop a diagnosable disorder, compared with just 11% of kids with both parents. This according to a study linked to national survey data for more than 6,000 Australian households with children between the ages of 4 and 17. Around 29% of kids who lost a parent to death later developed a mental health issue, and between 20% and 22% of kids experience the same if their parents separated or if one of the parents was in custody. The rate of mental health disorder for children ages 4 to 11 who lost a parent to death was even higher at 38%. For those kids who lost a biological parent to death, more than 1 in 4 experienced depression, anxiety, ADHD, or other problems. The study was reported in the Australian Journal of Psychology. For more health news, go to Fox.

0: 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I'm Lisa Brady, Fox News.
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0: I got one more I want to play for you on this topic here. Here is Cory Booker, another just complete clown out of New Jersey, Democrat, another commie here, not willing to call out bad ideas and pretending that this is all a distraction. A distraction? Like, I'm kind of concerned about, you know, like serial killers in the tent, just, I don't know. And I'd like to debate real ideas, not like communism, a failed idea. Here's Cory Booker with the distraction, which is a distraction in and of itself. Check this out.
1: You see there in our poll, socialism is viewed even more negatively, as I said, than the MAGA movement. President Trump is trying to paint progressives and frankly all Democrats as socialists. And we're seeing one of the big battles play out for progressivism in Michigan right now with Abdul Al-Sayed, the candidate there, who did tell me he was a capitalist, by the way. But do you think Democrats are drawing a firm enough line between themselves and socialism?
2: Again, this is really what the Republicans want to do, focus on a few fringe people. I serve in the United States Senate, and I can go through my colleagues left and right. What we want right now is to end these reckless tariffs and drive down prices, to end this war, to drive down prices, and give a tax plan for this country that puts more money in working people's pockets and ends the giveaway to the wealthiest of Americans. This is a distraction. The party, in my opinion, is being represented right now by the key battleground states. And those folks in those purple states are right in line with the people they're trying to represent.
0: So just to be clear, Cory Booker logic, Democrat senator from New Jersey, complete clown goofball. You know, you invite a guy in your tent who's a mass murderer, killed hundreds of millions of people, call him communism for today. He's hacking up the whole tent, Jason Voorhees style, with the hockey mask and everything like that. That pay no attention to the man in the hockey mask. This is just a distraction, folks. Just a distraction. And then when you get a guy who is not a MAGA guy or a conservative, i.e. like a Bill Maher, but he also sees a problem on the horizon with the Democrat Party welcoming, as we discussed before, they're welcoming in really bad ideas and bad actors like socialism. And Maher calls them out and they're stunned. You know, the resident liberal from The Five, Jessica Tarloff, was on Bill Maher's show this weekend. And this argument about ideas comes up. And I want you to hear, Tarloff thinks Maher's kidding about this little comeback. Maher's not kidding at all. And Tarloff seems genuinely surprised. Like there's a non-Republican, I don't know if he's a Democrat, but non-MAGA guy calling them out on the craziness of inviting socialism into, quote, big tent. Check this out.
3: But I think all these new recent elections have been about the Democrats are crazy on social issues. People don't like that. Trump's crazy, but the economy's better. But he doesn't have the economy anymore. I mean, I look
4: and
3: at...
4: And we're less crazy.
3: Who's less crazy?
4: Democrats. You
3: what?
4: Haven't noticed?
3: Have you seen the Democratic... You're being sarcastic. Oh, I see.
4: No.
3: No? You think we're less crazy?
4: Maybe not inside, but we're at least when we go out and give a speech talking about the economy and corruption and not talking about...
3: They're communists who think the Islamists are the good guys. Are you kidding? Less crazy?
4: The candidates?
3: Oh, some of the candidates... You're not following the Democratic Socialists of America?
4: Oh, no, I'm following them. I have to see them every day. I work at Fox News.
3: Okay, they're not less crazy. And they're not recanting any of that crazy gender stuff. I mean, they're doubling down.
0: The best part about that clip, forget Maher, Tarloff, the best part about that clip is Maher is stunned that he thinks Tarloff's being sarcastic. Like, wait, you don't know they're crazy? Like, you work at Fox and the thing, like, how do you not know? He thinks she's kidding. That's the best part of that whole clip. I got more of this coming back.
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6: Apple Maps now have ads on iPhone, and not that many users are happy about that. It had long been announced that Apple was adding advertisements to its maps on iPhone, but now that they've arrived for U.S.-based users, not everybody is thrilled with the experience, especially when compared to getting supposedly non-influenced map search results. The ads are not that intrusive on the surface, but they're marked as ads. They appear in the list of suggested places based on location data. They also appear in map search results ahead of organically compiled results. Apple has previously previously stated that while ads and maps are using location data, none of that data is being tied to a user's specific Apple account data. Apple also says that the ad marketplace is restricted to buys from certain industries, businesses, or services, and that no data will be served or shared with third-party advertisers. With Fox on Tech, I'm Evan Brown, Fox News.
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4: Sweeping agreement comes after months of negotiations granting the United States permanent military rights on the strategically placed Arctic island. It also bars all non-NATO countries like Russia and China from establishing military bases there. President Trump declaring victory in this historic deal with Greenland and Denmark, writing in a Truth Social post that the deal, quote, "I am pleased to announce the United States of America has entered into an agreement with the Kingdom of Denmark and Greenland that gives the United States permanent control over security and all other needs in Greenland, completely addressing all of our many U.S. concerns there. It will be no cost to the United States. We will immediately begin the process of developing a large military presence in the appropriate part of Greenland. Additionally, from now on, no U.S. adversary can ever have a base in Greenland, have a military presence in Greenland, or make sensitive investments in Greenland without our express written approval." In July, the president spoke about strategic significance the island offers. Watch.
5: "Greenland is very important for the United States, but it's not important for Denmark. In fact, we took Greenland, and then stupidly we gave it back. We shouldn't have given it back to them, because we're the ones that need it. We need it for protection of the world, not just the United States. And it's very important. It doesn't help Denmark, but it helps us. And it's very important for us."
3: This is one of those rare geopolitical events, and I do mean rare, because a lot of geopolitics, world politics, is zero sum, meaning what benefits the United States candidly may not benefit Grenada or Canada. This is one of those rare deals where, folks, everybody wins. Everybody wins. The people of Greenland have sovereignty. The people of Greenland, if they want to vote for independence later, we still have a deal. We get permanent basing. It doesn't lock out NATO. Matter of fact, it expands our NATO relationship. It only locks out people who want to do bad stuff, China and Russia. This is the rare deal where everybody wins. It's okay to say this is a good deal and we still hate Donald Trump. I don't agree with you. I love the guy. However, it's okay to say it's a good deal. We're living in an era, folks, of hypersonic missiles, hypersonic drones, underwater drones, nuclear weapons, automated intelligence and artificial intelligence, potential AGI, bot armies everywhere. You think it's important that maybe we secure shipping routes and a quick missile path to the United States from Russia that might, where Greenland would be a strategic element for us that could stop these threats? It's okay to say that's a good thing. And move on. Here's this Truth Social post, by the way. President Trump. I'm not going to read the whole thing, but I think this is the part the media, again, trying to play it down. It's the same thing as 1951. It's not. Because they worked with representatives of Denmark and Greenland this time to guarantee that the U.S. will forever have the complete ability to do what's necessary in Greenland to secure and defend the security of Greenland and the United States of America. This is a momentous deal. Wake up. Smell it, kids. Smell it. Here's a explainer. It's about a minute, but it's worth your time, of why Greenland is so important, not just for our, for shipping and icebreakers, the development of rare earths. It's also

0: Lee's office with GDP growth at 5, 6, maybe even 7%, we have not seen since Ronald Reagan and the boom. They are terrified that even the chuckleheads at Wikipedia will have to recognize that this guy is probably one of the greatest presidents, if not the greatest president of modern time. They're terrified. That's the only reason they are griping about AI. They don't care about the AI apocalypse at all. Bank it. Cash that check. They don't want to see this. This is what they're afraid of. Again, last week's shows, I covered the fact if AI and alignment issues and they don't do the right thing and just start coordinating in, you know, bot swarms, yeah, we're going to be in trouble. And I'm really glad Donald Trump's in charge and recognizes that. No, a lot of people say no. They don't want that's. There's a lot of that's fine. That's cool. Like, that's the thing. That is great that you have an opinion. This may not be for everyone. You may say to yourself, AI in my house with some robot that can do like karate on me. Did you see that video? Like the karate guy? I'm not digging it. Okay. Maybe some people don't want that. I'm cool with that. But let me throw another angle at you. The point is the Democrats, and we'll play a montage for you tomorrow, on the cable news channels and broadcasts talking about AI sucks, we got to get rid of it, pull the plug right now, are only saying that not because they care about any of this. They're only saying it because they don't want this economy to win under Donald Trump. That is it. Cash that check and take it to the bank.
1: Securing America.
2: The Navy is asking its personnel to hide military ties on social media pages and set profiles to private due to an increased threat of attacks. In a recent notice, the acting Secretary of the Navy, Hung Cao, wrote that, quote, hostile actors are executing a coordinated multi-domain campaign against the Department of Navy enterprise. Those attacks include harassment and the release of personal information. The acting secretary noted, there has been a significant increase since the start of hostilities with Iran in February. He wrote that the incidents, quote, are part of a deliberate effort to gather intelligence, test our defenses, disrupt our operations, and intimidate our force. This is the latest move by the military in this direction. In December, Central Command issued an order for troops to turn off geolocation services and review device privacy settings. Kevin Uretsky, Fox News.
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4: Fox News, I'm CJ Papa. President Trump set to address the UN General Assembly in New York City at 10 a.m. Eastern.
5: At this global summit, he's also expected to tap into key issues like conflicts around the world and artificial intelligence. Trump is expected to double down on his pro-AI stance, even amid a growing conversation around the threat AI could pose without regulations.
4: Fox's Alex Hogan in Washington. The president will meet on the sidelines with the new British Prime Minister Andy Burnham, Venezuela's interim president Delcy Rodriguez, and Ukraine's Volodymyr Zelensky. Police in Georgia have not released any details about a potential shooter or identified any suspects in the attack that left two young brothers ages 11 and 12 dead in DeKalb County. Two women were wounded as well. And diesel up a penny overnight, setting a new record at $6.52 a gallon. That from AAA. 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
6: Around here, we do things together. We pitch in, but we show up. We're more than just neighbors. We're a community. 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

0: Good morning from the Traffic One Traffic Center. Traffic moving along smoothly right now. We are all clear. No accidents, no major congestion to report right now. 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Sunny and hot today. We do have a chance for afternoon showers, highs in the 90s. Clear and calm tonight. We're going to notice our overnight temperatures a little cooler this week. 74 for the low. Sunshine and clear skies are expected tomorrow with a high around 95 degrees. We'll see mostly clear skies Wednesday night and a low around 73. Sunny and clear for Thursday. From the Coast Electric and Singing River Electric Weather Center, I'm Patty Steele.
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0: Donald Trump's America.
1: The president will play a prominent role in a rare midterm convention for Republicans next month. The two-day convention is set for September 9th and 10th in Dallas. The two major parties traditionally hold multi-day conventions in the summer of presidential election years. But President Trump floated the idea of a midterm gathering several months ago in an effort to boost candidates running in a year Republicans are trying to hold on to control of the House and Senate. Democrats also considered holding a midterm convention, but have not announced plans for one. The RNC says Vice President J.D. Vance will deliver a keynote address on the convention's opening night. President Trump will also appear that first night and deliver a keynote address on the convention's second night. Over the course of the two-night event, organizers say more than 100 speakers will take the stage to lay out what they call a primetime showcase for President Trump's success. At the White House, Jared Halpern, Fox News.
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6: Kelly Bennett for SuperTalk Mississippi News. Thousands of Volkswagen and Audi SUVs are being recalled over a defect that could cause drivers to lose steering control. Fox's Jeff Manasso fills us in.
7: The National Highway Traffic Safety Administration says a steering rack mounting bolt on potentially 208,000 Volkswagen and Audi SUVs may corrode and break, which could mean a loss of steering capability and the risk of a crash. Vehicles affected by the recall, certain 2018 VW Tiguans, 2018 and 19 Atlases, and 2019 through 21 Audi Q3s. Volkswagen and Audi say they're not aware of any crashes or injuries linked to the defect, that owner notification letters are expected to be mailed out in early November, in which dealers will replace the bolt free of charge.
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2: 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You may remember last week we visited with the state auditor, Shad White. And among other things, we talked about cybersecurity and government agencies in Mississippi being protected against cyber attacks. And I asked him about any potential ransom payments that had been paid either by UMMC or by the IHL in its more recent dealing with a cyber attack. He did not say that either of those entities had paid a ransom, but did say that the auditor's office would be investigating to find out exactly what happened, what protocols were in place, what the after action looked like, and whether or not any ransom money was paid. Now, after that conversation, later in the day, State Senator Nicole Boyd reached out to me and let me know that the IHL had not paid any ransom money, and that she didn't think that UMMC had either. Was also contacted by the Dean of the School of Medicine and the Director of University of Mississippi Medical Center, Dr. Lou Ann Woodward, and she said unequivocally UMMC did not pay any ransom. Even with that said, the auditor's office is moving forward with its investigation. State Auditor Shad White checking into those. In a letter penned to IHL Commissioner Dr. Al Rankins, the auditor said his team is looking into a February cyber attack at UMMC and the one that occurred earlier this month at the IHL. You may remember the UMMC attack lasted 9 days and it disrupted the hospital's website, phones, online database, and forced several clinics to suspend operations until systems were restored. The IHL attack affected the agency's student financial aid office. IHL governs both UMMC and all public universities in Mississippi. Specifically, the auditor's team is looking to uncover when IHL discovered the attacks, when the Department of Information and Technology Services was notified, what systems were affected, whether or not a ransom was requested by the hackers, and if one was paid. White has spoken or has asked the IHL commissioners to provide him with documentation on incident reports, remediation plans, or third-party assessment related to the cyber attacks. Directly from the letter, quote, taxpayers deserve to know what happens to their money and the IHL should be transparent with what happened here. Please provide this information within 14 days of the date of this letter. If you have any questions or wish to discuss the scope of this request, please contact the state auditor's office at your earliest convenience. Again, we were told by Dr. Lou Ann Woodward that UMMC did not pay any ransom money. And Senator Boyd told us that the IHL did not either. It's time for your morning sports update. It is brought to you by Pearl River Resort. You can find them online at pearlriverresort.com. That's pearlriverresort.com. Your home for family fun, casino thrills, and live entertainment. 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A lot of music, including Nelly in concert on Friday, October 9th. Tickets are available for that inside the Silver Star Convention Center. On October 17th, Dwight Yoakam will be at the Silver Star Convention Center. And on November

0: Good morning from the Traffic One Traffic Center. Traffic still moving smoothly. Now we are all clear with no accidents or major congestion. September humidity is not going to stop. 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From the Traffic One Traffic Center, I'm Patty Steele. 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Sunny and hot today. We do have a chance for afternoon showers, highs in the 90s. Clear and calm tonight. We're going to notice our overnight temperatures a little cooler this week, 74 for the low. Sunshine and clear skies are expected tomorrow with a high around 95 degrees. We'll see mostly clear skies Wednesday night and a low around 73. Sunny and clear for Thursday. From the Coastal Electric and Singing River Electric Weather Center, I'm Patty Steele.
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So expect a delay if you're in that area. 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

0: 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From the Traffic One Traffic Center, I'm Patty Steele. 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Sunny and hot today. We do have a chance for afternoon showers, highs in the 90s. Clear and calm tonight. We're going to notice our overnight temperatures a little cooler this week. 74 for the low. Sunshine and clear skies are expected tomorrow with a high around 95 degrees. We'll see mostly clear skies Wednesday night and a low around 73. Sunny and clear for Thursday. From the Coast Electric and Singing River Electric Weather Center, I'm Patty Steele.
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A grand jury is one of the most important pieces of the judicial system, and yet it may be the piece of the system that the least is known about. It's different from a trial jury. The job of the grand jury is to review evidence that is presented by a prosecutor to see if there is probable cause to believe a crime was committed by the accused. If a grand jury finds enough evidence, then they will hand down an indictment, a formal charge against a perpetrator. And if not, they return a no bill or no true bill, which is to say they do not believe enough evidence is there to justify a trial. A grand jury has an extraordinary amount of power. They can look into complex crimes, public corruption, government misconduct. They have the power to issue subpoenas for documents and for witness testimony. And they serve as a buffer between the government and its citizens. The grand jury is, as Angel Myers McElreath described it, not only there to serve those who are guilty of crimes, but also to protect those who are innocent of crimes from being dragged through

0: Pleasure to be with you this morning. 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Happy to welcome in my first guest this morning, Mandy Gunasekera. She is former Chief of Staff at the Environmental Protection Agency. She served in that role during the first Trump administration. Mandy, good morning.
1: Hey, good morning. Good to be with you.
0: Always good to

0: the beauty of living in this country. There is a public expectation and a desire by the majority, not all, there are some bad actors out there, but the majority of people in the energy industry to produce the energy we all need, but to do so while cutting unnecessary emissions and protecting public health and the environment. There's a massive change since 1970 when the effects of the Industrial Revolution became very clear and apparent, and EPA was largely established and power was centralized to protect air, water, and land. Now, fast forward to today, that balance is really important. But it's important to know that despite all of this rhetoric and talk and effort by the left to use regulations to control the economy, that had no tangible impact on the state of emissions. The U.S. led the world in overall emissions reductions because of expanded use of natural gas and because of innovative technologies used at the extraction, refining, and use process of extracting and using oil and gas, but particularly natural gas. So we don't need regulations to actually have a clean environment and productive economy. We don't need the climate regulations, I should say. There is a balance there. There's a need for some, and those have largely been imposed from years earlier. But now at this point, the majority of the gains are achieved by innovative technology advances made within the industries themselves and their desire to give consumers more bang for their relative energy buck.
1: I think we can recognize that climate change exists, right? I mean, the climate is different today than it was 50 years ago, but the climate has been changing for 2,000 years or 10,000 years, or, you know, pick your timeline. We have seen change over the course of history. Maybe some of that is because of human consumption or human pollution. But when you talk about the United States in terms of reduction of carbon emissions, and we recognize what's going on, particularly in China, where there's a huge industrial base and there's very little regulation. Can what the United States is doing have a positive effect on the climate, or does it not really matter because what a country on the other side of the world is doing is so detrimental to the environment that it's like you're just kind of, you know, whistling into the wind?
0: Yeah, it can have an effect, because as we develop these technologies to make the extraction of energy much easier and cleaner, those will eventually, the cost of those technologies will eventually be reduced and be adopted by other countries. But you make another really good point. Why in the United States would we sacrifice our economy, which is literally built on energy and energy development? Why would we sacrifice that while places like China and India and Russia, those are three of the main examples, will continue to build coal plants that we haven't built in this country for decades because they don't use basic pollution control technology, much less do they integrate efficiencies for purposes of reducing overall carbon emissions and getting more bang for their buck. So yeah, the United States, we are the gold standard, and we can continue to be that gold standard. The best thing we can do in terms of cleaning up the environment is to share those technologies, to expand the use of natural gas, and for countries that are building new coal plants or other technologies like nuclear power, to do so using the technologies that we cultivate and refine here in this country. And it can have a massive impact, much bigger than left-wing regulations that will be held up in the courts forever because they push the bounds of legality and they don't actually produce any tangible results, but they are used for purposes of control and fear and political means. But folks should not be susceptible to that. Climate change has always been occurring. We do not live in a stable environment, but we do need to be aware that human activity does have an impact on the surrounding environment. Not only do we understand that in this country, but we have the means from a technological and policy perspective to include that balance where we can have a productive environment, protect the resources that we love without creating negative consequences here or abroad.
1: And sometimes when you reduce regulation on those companies, it gives them the ability to grow and thrive at an even faster rate. We will continue our conversation with Mandy Gunasekera, former EPA chief of staff. Let's talk Republican messaging when we come back. We are getting close to the midterms. We know Republicans, through super PACs, are going to spend a lot of money between now and Election Day. Will money be enough, or do Republicans need to refine their message in the next 6 weeks? We're back with you after this. It's Mornings with Richard Cross, Super Talk Mississippi.
2: From the Traffic One Traffic Center, things looking good for your Tuesday morning ride. Traffic moving along smoothly right now. We are all clear with no accidents or major congestion. 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Sunny and hot today. We do have a chance for afternoon showers, highs in the 90s. Clear and calm tonight. We're going to notice our overnight temperatures a little cooler this week, 74 for the low. Sunshine and clear skies are expected tomorrow with a high around 95 degrees. We'll see mostly clear skies Wednesday night and a low around 73. Sunny and clear for Thursday. From the Coast Electric and Singing River Electric Weather Center, I'm Patty Steele.
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1: Fox News, I'm CJ Papa. President Trump set to address the UN General Assembly at 10 a.m. Eastern in New York City.
2: The president's UN schedule also includes meetings with the leaders of the UK, France, Japan, Venezuela, among others.
1: Fox's Rich Edson. Secretary of State Marco Rubio telling Fox and Friends Iran is run by lunatic clerics.
3: Imagine North Korea, but in the Middle East. That would be catastrophic for the world. And you wouldn't be paying $6 or whatever diesel is this morning. You'd be paying triple that because Iran would control it and say, you can't touch us. We have a nuclear weapons.
1: Diesel up a penny overnight, setting a new record, $6.52 a gallon. But will President Trump meet with Iran's president, who addresses the UN tomorrow?
3: I think what you'll find from the first term this president and now is that he's willing to talk and meet with anybody.
1: And Secretary Rubio and Ukraine's President Zelensky visiting the 9/11 Memorial Museum in Lower Manhattan this morning for a flower laying ceremony. America's listening to Fox News.
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7: 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If you've been injured and need legal representation, call Mama Justice for a free consultation at 662-883-6262. Two men were injured in a shooting in Columbus on Sunday night. According to police, both victims arrived at Baptist Memorial around 9 p.m. One of the unidentified individuals' wounds were life-threatening, and he was airlifted to another facility. The other individual was treated and released for his injuries. Investigators believe the shooting took place in the area of 11th Avenue South. The investigation into the shooting is ongoing. 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

0: 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Peter Costa is my guest. He is a longtime governor on the New York Stock Exchange, former market analyst with CNBC. There have been a lot of stories about Nike, Swoosh, Phil Knight, recently. Nike has, I think I read, fallen out of the, well, I guess the top 100 companies in the world. They've lost a lot of their market cap over the last few years. There are a lot of people that are pointing to a quote-unquote woke ideology in terms of their corporate culture. Do you buy that, or is there something else that is going on with Nike that has caused them to have such a precipitous drop over the last couple of years?
1: Well, I think that might be part of it. You know, Nike has had problems in the past, you know, number one, with sourcing their product in China, and they've had to defend where they've where the manufacturing was taking place. And they've done a pretty good job of you know, making people feel more comfortable about the production facilities and where they are. That was their first problem. The second problem is, you know, a lot of their fashions are, I mean, it's good, very, very good quality stuff, but it doesn't move the needle. And I think that's part of it as well. I think a lot of people, you know, now ones that are spending money, are spending it on Aloe, and you know, I think they may be going back to Lululemon as well. So a lot of the there's a lot of competition out there.
0: A lot of lifestyle brands.
1: Yeah, more lifestyle, right? And Nike used to be, although if they still have a very similar, you know, very good quality product. You know, our generations are moving away from that. We're getting older. We're looking at, you know, different lifestyle.

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funded by a grant through Visit Mississippi. Alongside David Day, I'm Richard Cross. We're glad to be with you this morning. Conversation is open to you. No, we've been guest heavy for the last hour on the C Spire text line, 601-879-4395. 601-879-4395. I want us to go back to

0: 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From the Traffic One Traffic Center, I'm Patty Steele. 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Sunny and hot today. We do have a chance for afternoon showers, highs in the 90s. Clear and calm tonight. We're going to notice our overnight temperatures a little cooler this week. 74 for the low. Sunshine and clear skies are expected tomorrow with a high around 95 degrees. We'll see mostly clear skies Wednesday night and a low around 73. Sunny and clear for Thursday. From the Coast Electric and Singing River Electric Weather Center, I'm Patty Steele.
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0: or will soften relations, or will make that a more tenable and working relationship. It probably is not out of the realm of possibility to think that he would do that. It'll be interesting to see what comes out of the meetings this week surrounding the UN General Assembly. Thanks for being with us this morning. Appreciate Mandy Gunasekera and Peter Costa stopping in. Appreciate you making us part of your morning routine. Mornings with Richard Cross is presented by Community Bank. We'll see you tomorrow morning in New Albany for the start, or the kind of ramping up to the start of the Tallahatchie River Festival. Have a great Tuesday.
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2: News. I'm Gianna Gelosi. President Trump set to address the UN General Assembly in New York before meeting with world leaders from the UK, Japan, Venezuela. He's also going to meet with President Zelensky of Ukraine after calling the war with Russia ridiculous and never-ending. Secretary of State Marco Rubio on Fox.
3: The president has always wanted to end this war and is prepared to do anything he can to bring it to an end. It's been difficult.
2: Now, the president will also meet today with leaders of Gulf countries. Iran's president is at the UN, set to speak tomorrow.
4: Iran targeted two oil tankers in the Strait of Hormuz on Monday as the IRGC ramps up attacks in this critical international shipping route. The Iranian economy is continuing to suffer due to the ongoing naval blockade. Inflation remains high, as does the Iranian currency at a very weak state.
2: It's Fox's Trey Yingst. 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
8: 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AI stocks and the AI industry have experienced tremendous growth over the past year, but experts consider AI stocks high risk. Peter Costa is a former governor with the New York Stock Exchange.
9: Well, it's transformational. I mean, we're going from one type of economy to another. And I think that, you know, when you look at AI and all of the benefits and all of the risks that are involved, usually a technology, or at least a, I'm not going to say a platform, but a technology like AI, like the internet, is transformative, you know, and it will be transformative. And I think that investors are moving into it probably a little too quickly, only because there is that fear of missing out.
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8: The EPA has eliminated regulations that required existing

0: coal and new natural gas-fired power plants to reduce their carbon dioxide pollution starting in the 2030s. Former Trump EPA chief of staff says the rules, which were finalized during the Biden administration, led to higher energy prices.
1: And for cost savings, this is long-term cost, but this is $310 billion for this one regulatory action. That's money that will be held at businesses to invest in their employees in the latest and greatest technologies instead of being sent to Washington, D.C. to further grow the bureaucracy and to further expand the bureaucratic reach.
0: The head of the EPA called it the largest deregulatory action of the U.S. power sector in history.
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6: Welcome to the Ricky Matthews Show from the Citizens Bank Studio. Hope you're having a great day as we continue to celebrate so many awesome people all over the state of Mississippi who are working to make this such a great place to live, work, and play. Hey, I'm looking around the room that I'm in right now. I often have mentioned to you that I have the studio at my house. One of the things that we sort of agreed to and we decided to say yes to this show 6 years ago. Amazing that it's been 6 years. Over 1,900 conversations. That blows my mind to even think about that. But anyway, yeah, one of the things we said, we're going to do the show from home. But what I wanted to do when we first started these shows was to have an opportunity to do them from the studio, the radio studio, and do them live so that I could learn from Cal Curley and Kenny Vest and the team about how does radio work? Because I didn't know anything about radio. To be honest with you, in terms of sort of the technology and what's going on, I still don't know a lot about it. I'm looking at this board that's set up in my studio here at the house, and Kyle just tells me, you know, third nod from the right, you know, turn it up a little bit or turn it down a little bit. I don't really know what the knobs do, but he's got me set up here. But we started to do the shows from the studio, and it was a great learning to be there, to work with the team, to get to know the team really well. We were going to eventually, you know, shift over to doing the shows from the home, from my house, which is what we've done over, you know, since, say, the first 2 or 3 months of doing the show. But then COVID hit. And when COVID hit, it really kind of sped things up. We got things set up here and slowly but surely sort of settled in here. And it's been awesome to be able to do this show from my house. Well, anyway, we did an addition on my house. Our family's growing. Our son lives in New York City. He's recently got married. We want a place where he can bring his family back to. So we built essentially a guest house. But underneath it, there's a lot of storage. And so we're going to use a lot of the storage that was in the room that I'm in now. We call the fishing closet, and we're going to put it in this new place. So this room that I'm in now, if I were to pan the camera, it would blow your mind. It is a mess in here right now. It's a typical, you know, when you move all the big stuff and get the big stuff out, it just left just kind of like wild amount of junk that's got to be dealt with. So I'm finishing that up today. So that's what I'm looking at today. But once we get all settled in, we're going to kind of rearrange how I'm sitting in the room. And it's going to be ultimately good. And then Ann's got a lot more room in this particular room. So I think every family does like we do. You struggle with storage. I mean, I don't care how big a house you have. storage is always an issue. You're always trying to figure out where to tuck stuff away. And my son Jordan, when he's around, he gets in a throwaway mode, and I got to be looking over his shoulder, or he'll throw everything away. I can't stand it when he's throwing. I want to keep everything, but you know what I'm talking about. A lot of people feel that. Hey, listen, we've got a great show today. We're going to be spending time with my friend Jeffrey O'Keefe, who's the CEO of Bradford O'Keefe Funeral Home, fifth generation funeral director. In the second half of the show, my friend Dave Dennis is going to be joining us. It's always great to kind of check in with Dave on the economic situation here in this region and so on. So anyway, without any further ado, let's go over to my friend Jeffrey O'Keefe and just first of all say good morning. How you doing, Jeffrey?
7: Great. Appreciate you having me this morning, Ricky.
6: Hey, can you relate to what I was saying? I mean, I don't care how much room you have. You're always trying to figure out where to put stuff.
7: Oh, yeah. It's a constant. I'm one that wants to get rid of a lot of stuff, too. And I was piling it one day on a trailer. Lynn came home and started pulling things off of it. You know, you can't throw that away. And I said, well, we really hadn't touched it in 20 years. I think maybe we could let that go. But it was sentimental to her. So we still have it. But it's a process for sure.
6: Hey, that literally describes me and Ann. That's us. You know, she'll say exactly what Lynn said to you, or what you said to Lynn. And it's hard for me to. You know, I don't know if it's I'm sentimental. I don't know what it is. Something just remind me of a point in my life, and I don't want to let it go. You know what I mean? It's hard for me. It's hard for me to let stuff go. The simplest things kind of settle with me. You know, and I love the memory. I love the memory of whatever that is, you know, and keeping it doesn't really serve anything, you know, but it does.
7: Sometimes it's better memories. Sometimes it's better just to rearrange it, Ricky.
6: you may be right. It certainly looks like that's what we're doing in this room right now. How's life in your world these days, my friend?
7: It's been good. We've really been enjoying our grandchildren, doing a little traveling with them. And of course, you know, we continue to try to help people in the community as we're called upon and everything. So we're blessed to be able to do that. You know, it's a real honor to work with folks.
6: It's really good. Let's see. Let me look. I'm checking the clock. Kyle's going to reset that clock.
8: That's wrong.
6: But I know it is. We're good. We're good there. You know, one of the things, every time I think about you, Jeffrey, you and I have known each other for a very, very long time, and I had the opportunity, as you well know, to work very closely with your dad. But, man, his legacy, it's just all over the place. I bet his name comes up almost every day with you.
7: It does. I mean, we you know, of course, miss him dearly, and he was the last of his generation, actually, and so we've established a daily communication among our siblings. It's a text communication, but we touch base every day since his passage, you know, and it opens up the communication lines for whatever's happening within the family. And so, and of course, we, you know, like yourself, have a large family, but we certainly miss him, and he definitely left an indelible footprint. And as some of the earlier generations of our family has, and so, you know, Ricky, as things were happening, we were accruing all of, you're talking about that memorabilia and pictures and articles. And so we were receiving those from our grandparents and my great uncle and then my parents, and we're starting to accumulate all of that. And I'm thinking, you know, I don't know if I want to be the repository for all of this family history in the hot zone, you know, of hurricanes and whatnot. And so we thought about it, and we contacted University of Southern Mississippi Archive Department, and we created a little site up there, USM, and we digitized a lot of those photos and history and articles and whatnot. And of course, you know, my great uncle and my dad both were involved politically and civically. And so there's a portion of that that's accessible by the public, and then there's a deep

0: dive for family members to be able to go into that maybe the general public wouldn't be so interested about, you know. So that's something
1: Jeffrey, there's some people who are listening to this show who don't know who your dad was. Give the quick elevator speech on who Jerry O'Keefe was.
0: Oh, well, he was quite a fella. I mean, grew up in a family with three, four siblings, and he at an early age asked to enlist when World War II broke out, and he did so and married my mother actually while he was at Camp Pendleton in training, but had the aspirations to become a pilot. He originally entered the Navy. And then the Marines were looking for pilots, and he folded over into the Marines and became a went through a series of planes that graduated him up to the Corsair, and he flew in Okinawa and saw combat and quickly became a distinguished as an ace fighter pilot. And then he returned home shortly after the war ended. And he went into the legislature for a number of years and returned home and became mayor of Biloxi for a couple of terms. And, of course, I'm one of 13 children. And so he amassed somewhere around 43 grandchildren. And so he, you know, worked hard. He played hard. We did a lot of hunting and fishing when I was growing up, and it was a wonderful blend. He was just a well-rounded man, and he really cared about the coast, and he cared about his people, and he did his best to make it a better place while he was here. And he was quite a distinctive fella, and we feel like one of the pillars of the coast from our vantage.
1: Yeah, unbelievable dude. A bull of a man, not just in terms of his size, but also his drive. He was a man you could not say no to. That's the guy. That's what I've often said about him. When he came with a request, it was just best to say yes, because if you didn't say no, or you said no, either way, he was going to wear you down, because his goal was to achieve a vision. And if you wanted something achieved, you gave it to Jerry O'Keefe, just like the Orr O'Keefe Museum became a reality. Just an amazing story in and of itself. Hey, when we come back on the other side, we'll continue our conversation with my friend Jeffrey O'Keefe. We'll see you right after this.
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3: Welcome back to the Ricky Matthews Show from the Citizens Bank Studio. We're visiting with my friend Jeffrey O'Keefe, CEO of Bradford O'Keefe Funeral Home, fifth generation funeral director, very active in the community. He's just someone I like to check in with from time to time. We didn't really have an agenda. He's always in a kind of a unique spot because by the nature of his business and just the fact that he's so well connected, he has a sense of what's happening on the coast these days. And, I really appreciate him. We go back a long, long, long way. But 13 siblings, man, I bet that's not easy to keep up with everybody.
4: No, it's not. But as I mentioned, we have a daily communication by text in the early morning, and so fortunately, with technology these days, it's a lot easier to stay abreast of what's going on, and so we do have a large group. We don't include all of the grandchildren and a lot of that communication. That might be a little difficult there, but at least our immediate siblings, we do and everything.
3: One interesting thing is that, as you know, I have a very tight nuclear family with my wife and my kids and my grandkids and, our extended family to some extent. My sisters, Mitzi, Vicky, and Cindy, and I, we all live here. Mitzi and I tend to communicate constantly. Cindy likes to travel. They have a place up in northern Georgia, so they'll be up there from time to time. My sister Vicky lives literally just around the corner from me. But, I won't describe them as hermits, but they kind of live their quiet life, which they love that, but we don't communicate enough. And, after I got done with my book, they actually came to the launch of my book, Jeffrey, and it was great to have them there. And, one of the things I recommitted to was communicating with them more regularly. And one of the things that you're doing on this daily text, that might be a little bit too much for my two hermit sisters, but, maybe it wouldn't be. Maybe it wouldn't be. At least we're touching base and, pinging each other. I think that's a wonderful practice that I probably should try to institute.
4: Yeah, there's no required communication, of course, and there are times on a daily basis that one may not pipe in, but I just kind of started off in the morning with a little scripture, and then it just opens up the door if somebody has something to communicate, but it's certainly no required communication, but it does kind of pop that door open, and we keep that feed alive and moving, we regretted missing your kickoff for your book. We were out of town celebrating Lynn's birthday, but I've read the book, and man, it's just a tremendous writing. It's really a wonderful legacy piece for your kids and your grandchildren and the community at large, you know, because you cite so many examples and give a lot of references for people who, you know, are facing those storms and whatnot, you know, whatever that storm may be. And that's yeah. just so key in helping people. You know, my mother was a huge mental health advocate. And there's, you know, of course, a lot of people have struggles that we just don't know about. And so, that's a wonderful writing. I think the thing that really, connected with me was your incident with, Jordan, you know, and boy, that just hit home because, you know, as I was raising my sons, I had two incidences that, scared the dickens out of me. And, I was training, Jacob on riding his bike and, he was on a little train. We went up the street and we turned in this driveway to come back down the street. Well, he shot right out into the street. There was a car coming. There was nothing I could do to get there that quick. The car was moving pretty fast. But fortunately, yeah. they saw him. They break down. But, man, I mean, my heart just dropped right there, you know. And yeah. and then when we were in our home where we presently live, somebody had come around and hit a light pole, knocked it over. And so we walked out. We were kind of just checking out the light pole. Jordan was a little toddler, and he walked over there, and he got not realizing that there were live wires at the foot of it. His tennis shoe got so close, it started to smoke. And if he had reached down or moved any closer, he'd have been zapped, you know. And so by the grace of God, he kind of moved away. And so I had two very, very near incidents that, so when I read that part about Jordan, I mean, man, that really resonated with me in those two incidences. That
3: it's really scary. In a way, you know, if you think about it, my book is by no stretch of the imagination a memoir. I'm very vulnerable in a way, as you well know. I put it out there, and I let people see some of the storms that I've been through in my life as a way of saying, no matter where you land and no matter how people see you, there's always something underneath the covers that required courage and it required overcoming difficult times, et cetera. In the case of running over my son Jordan when he was 2 years old, it was literally a miracle that he lived. I fully expect him to be dead before we got to the hospital. It was an absolute divine intervention that he did not die. And it's hard to read that story. I bet it was not originally in the book, to be honest with you, Jeffrey. And I'd been doing not necessarily focus groups where people would come together, but I had readers reading it. Okay. And some family members said, gosh, man, you let out a really important storm. In a way, though, by the time you get done reading it, I didn't want it to be like Forrest Gump, you know, how Forrest Gump always ended up in the right place at the right time and all these stories happened. But it's kind of what it felt like when you think about having to do, you know, mouth to mouth on my granddaughter and, you know, running over my own son, Jordan, and all these trials and tribulations of my life. But if it touched you in that way, you know, what it does is, and of course, this is where I shared it. If it reminds you to count your blessings, you know, live today like it's your last, that hopefully, you know, that's a good thing, you know, to live those dreams while you got them, you know?
4: Yeah, absolutely.
3: You're in the business of seeing when it didn't turn out well for people.
4: Yes.
3: You know what I mean? You've seen it all.
4: Yeah. And that's one of the things that I also appreciate, you know, about your show is, you know, you're talking to people and you're documenting stories and you're documenting memories. And that's what I encourage in this business is, I encourage people to talk to, you know, elders and others and, oftentimes there's a lot of history that just goes untold. And sometimes when you just sit down with a phone and start recording and just asking some questions of your elders and what you can learn some amazing stories and true facts that occurred that a lot of people don't even know about. And I tell that story about Ocean Springs before it was named Ocean Springs, you know, and it used to be called Lynchburg Landing, and they changed the name of the town after an occurrence, and that was all out of a personal interview with my great uncle John. And but there was very little Googleable history about that.
3: You want to get it while you can get it. I totally agree. We have a couple of recordings that we captured with older folks in our family that are no longer with us, and there's obviously going to be some nuggets there. But I think it's specifically about my show, for example. I had the opportunity to have this hour-long conversation with Roland Weeks, who's no longer with us, and people who hear his name now can go back and watch that show. I had multiple shows with George Schlogel, and I write about George and what he said about legacy in my book. And what's interesting is I had an editor, Jeffrey, who came down from Maryland, a Pulitzer Prize winning editor, who was with us when we launched our book. But he kept encouraging me. He said, look, every story is local. Every story, I don't care where you are, every story is local. But you need to write your stories in a way that someone in Idaho can read it and find meaning in it. And that's what I tried to do. I tried to write a book. You know, some of those stories, one is from Lynn Dickerson and her husband, Ron, who lost her son, Ryan. They live in Modesto. And some, you know, my friend from the artist from Tennessee, you know, he obviously doesn't live here. But all the stories that I captured, I tried to do it in a way that it doesn't matter if you live in Ukraine or here, you can find meaning in these lifelines. And that's what I hope to do. We got less than a minute left. We got to come back together again and spend some time together, Jeffrey.
4: Yeah. Well, I'll just say it was a smooth read, and I think the layout was, very inviting to be able just to flip through there and read it. And I think it's just a wonderful, really self-help book that will resonate with people just everywhere. So I commend you on that, Ricky, and I think it's a wonderful piece, and I know it's something you're very proud of, and we thank you for putting that together.
3: 1,000 hours of writing, man, but my goal is to save lives. I want to pass hope forward, and you're in a position where you can do that as well. So God bless you, my friend. Hey, when we come back, we have Dave Dennis. This has been Jeffrey O'Keefe. A terrific conversation. We'll see you right after this.
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4: Apple Maps now have ads on iPhone, and not that many users are happy about that. It had long been announced that Apple was adding advertisements to its maps on iPhone, but now that they've arrived for U.S.-based users, not everybody is thrilled with the experience, especially when compared to getting supposedly non-influenced map search results. The ads are not that intrusive on the surface, but they're marked as ads. They appear in the list of suggested places based on location data. They also appear in map search results ahead of organically compiled results. Apple has previously stated that while ads and maps are using location data, none of that data is being tied to a user's specific Apple account data. Apple also says that the ad marketplace is restricted to buys from certain industries, businesses, or services, and that no data will be served or shared with third-party advertisers. With Fox on Tech, I'm Evan Brown, Fox News.
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6: The Navy is asking its personnel to hide military ties on social media pages and set profiles to private due to an increased threat of attacks. In a recent notice, the acting Secretary of the Navy, Hung Cao, wrote that, quote, hostile actors are executing a coordinated multi-domain campaign against the Department of Navy enterprise. Those attacks include harassment and the release of personal information. The acting secretary noted, there has been a significant increase since the start of hostilities with Iran in February. He wrote that the incidents, quote, are part of a deliberate effort to gather intelligence, test our defenses, disrupt our operations, and intimidate our force. This is the latest move by the military in this direction. In December, Central Command issued an order for troops to turn off geolocation services and review device privacy settings. Kevin Uretsky, Fox News.
7: 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Sunny and hot today. We do have a chance for afternoon showers, highs in the 90s. Clear and calm tonight. We're going to notice our overnight temperatures a little cooler this week. 74 for the low. Sunshine and clear skies are expected tomorrow with a high around 95 degrees. We'll see mostly clear skies Wednesday night and a low around 73. Sunny and clear for Thursday. From the Coastal Electric and Singing River Electric Weather Center, I'm Patty Steele.
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10: Welcome to the Ricky Matthews Show from the Citizens Bank Studio. Hope you're having a great day. It's Tuesday, September the 22nd, when this show is airing. We found a time to get with my friend Dave Dennis, so it's a little bit further in advance than we normally do. But what will have happened, the Ole Miss LSU game will have already been played, so we don't know the outcome of that yet. But anyway, we'll get a chance to chat. Maybe we'll mention some of that before, just to share some thoughts. But without any further ado, my friend Dave Dennis from Specialty Contractors, longtime community leader. He and I have worked in the community for probably more years than we care to admit, Dave.
11: More years than most people have been alive, Ricky.
10: Yeah, long, long before I was even publisher of the Sun Herald, man. So yeah, we were out there. We're out there trying to make a difference. And in so many ways, we're still doing that, aren't we?
11: I hope so. I mean, that's the plan is if you're given gifts and you're given opportunities, you need to share with people. And I think that's what most of us have done. We've gone out and tried to make our community better, our state better, our country better. And it's pretty easy to do. Just you do what's right. You help people that need a helping hand. And then if you believe in free enterprise and other things, you work. And if you succeed, you can share some of those rewards with people. And that, I think in the end is how a community works. And, I think we're doing a pretty good job of it here.
10: Well, Dave, I think you personify the, if there's an arc in my book, the arc ends with legacy. That's the last lesson is about legacy. And you've personified it in so many ways, what I wrote about legacy. And it's

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1: Title of it in the article dealt with, you expect people to do what is right. They don't always do it. You expect them to work hard. They don't always do it. But the way you kind of mold a community together, business together, family together, is through encouragement, through expectations, honestly. And I have tried to work in the community, certainly, but a lot of other people have too. You mentioned in a segment earlier today about Roland Weeks and George Slogel, two of my mentors. I sent Peggy Slogel a note a couple of months after George passed away and said, the three most influential men in my life were my father, my father-in-law, and George Slogel. And that, you know, that includes a lot of people from football coaches, little league coaches, a lot of people. But they expected you to succeed. They expected you to do what was right. And it was just a given that that's what you would do. And I think that's what you did at the Sun Herald. You expected your reporters, you expected your copyright, you expected distribution and delivery. You just expected it to work. Cal Jordan is working with you today on the technical side of this. You just expect that it's going to work, and it does. And we expect that you're going to deliver. If you're going to post a program, you're going to deliver a good program. That's an expectation. And I think ultimately that's what people like to hear and like to see.
2: Yeah, that's a, I tell you though, you look back, Dave, you know, my book's not about Katrina, but Katrina was the seed. How can you not capture all these incredible things that we learned about ourselves and the people that we were working with in the trenches, having faced the worst natural disaster in American history? How can we not capture those learnings in a way that we can pass forward to others so that maybe they can be more prepared? Maybe they can learn from these lessons when everything else was stripped away. What you and I had the honor of seeing was unbelievable, wasn't it?
1: It was a once in a lifetime. Interesting, my oldest sister got married on Dauphin Island, south of Mobile, August 16th, 1969. She's the oldest. I'm way down the chain in this family, but she's the oldest. She got married the Saturday afternoon before Hurricane Camille came over Dauphin Island. Beautiful day. I mean, it gives you the contrast of cobalt blue skies, calm seas, beautiful beaches. A gorgeous, gorgeous day. Same thing was true with Katrina. I probably shouldn't say this. The Saturday before Katrina, I was burned out. I went out to Grand Bear and played nine holes of golf to chill out before Katrina. Said it's going to be 6 months before I can do anything relaxing again. But we stayed on the beach in Pass Christiana at our house, just like you stayed in your house on Back Bay. We saw a lot of the things you saw. Our land is 27 feet. Our house is 31 above sea level. Those are big numbers on the coast. Those are big, big numbers. And we had water up on a couple of steps. We had probably 29 feet of water in our yard like you did. But in the end, what do you learn? You learn that life is the gift that you have. It's not your materialistic things. It's not a piece of real estate. It's not a car. It's not any of those things. It's the people in your life. And the hope that we got once we came back and were able to really see what was going on was going around and finding employees of specialty contractors. Are you okay? What do you need? How do you need to do things? I had friends that brought truckloads of 5 gallon five gallon cans of gasoline, not a skid tank with 600 gallons, but just dozens and dozens and dozens of 5 gallon ones. Ice. They brought me 200 pieces of fried chicken. I ate about two of them. I put it out, and our guys were together. It's gone. But those are things you do. But yes, we saw the coast perhaps at its weakest, lowest, most vulnerable moment after Katrina. But you also, Ricky, you saw a community that once we gathered our thoughts in 2-3 days, it took. I mean, you had to just get over the shock of this is what we have. This is what we have to work with. And you can either cry in your milk and grieve, or you could go forward. And we all chose to go forward. And not only did we go forward, we went forward in a way that's spectacular. And the coast has done a lot of good things. There's a lot to do. You should never be totally satisfied with where you are, but

0: there have been a lot of good things when you stop and look back over a 21-year period. There's been a lot of magic that's happened on this coast, and it has been by volunteers. It's been by people that cared. It's been by people that put their assets, their time, and their talent, their treasure, so to speak, into pay it forward, offer hope to those coming down. I want my children and grandchildren to live here. I want it to be something that that your children want to stay here, and they are. It's something that or two out of three are. That's pretty good. But it's something that you have that attracts people, and that's what a lot of us are working on right now to make sure that's a reality.
1: Well, listen, Dave, I want to congratulate you because you and I have had a lot of conversations over a lot of years about what we learned in those days after Katrina, working through the governor's commission together, the way the region came together, way old barriers were knocked down. Mm-hmm. And we realized that there's a powerful lubrication to change, to come together, that comes from the pain of something like Hurricane Katrina. What happens then over the years, though, you kind of settle back into your place and the walls kind of go back up a little bit to some extent, and we don't have the same kind of wanting to work together the way that we did after something like Hurricane Katrina. But you and I have had many conversations about my columns about regionalism and so on, and I haven't written about it in a while. And someone asked me recently, why haven't I? And I said, because I like what I'm seeing. I think having the master's program focus on bringing the plans together to really get focused on the priorities, I think that's a great direction to go in, to try to align everybody around the priorities. And we can talk about mechanisms a little bit later, but let's just try to figure out where we are, because you and Roy Anderson and several others said, look, let's just be honest. And you did this on the show many times. We aren't building things here the way we're building in other areas, and we've got to start thinking about this. And we can't say just because we've got these blue ribbon companies that are here that's fine. We got to diversify our economy, and we got to work on what the next big thing is going to be. And I think by focusing on these priorities, by bringing you in a little bit out of semi-retirement and getting you more involved in a leadership role in this blue ribbon committee, I think it's a move in the right direction, Dave.
0: Well, Ricky, I do too, and I don't want that to sound self-serving. Jamie Miller and I co-chair a group of extraordinarily good people. People, if you looked out in the community, a matrix of captains of industry, of head of Ingalls, Alan Suddeth at Chevron, Roy Anderson, William Yates, John Harrison, Hancock Bank, Chevy Sweatman, People's Bank, Pedro Cherry, President of Mississippi Power. I'll go down the list. There's some really, really strong people there that care. And the reason that we're pulling this together, in 21 years, the leaders that led us, so to speak, out of the muck and the mud of Katrina, they're pretty much out of the picture now. Not all of them. But if you look around, and you and I have had this conversation, Ricky, there were about 25 people that really took the bull by the horns and said, as Admiral Farragut said, damn the torpedoes full speed ahead. Well, that's what we did. Well, of that 25 or 30 people, you and I can name maybe three or four. And two of them are in this conversation that are still quasi-active in the community. And a lot of that's attrition, a lot of other reasons. But yes, this committee is a good blue ribbon group of good people forward.
1: Let's do this. We're going to pick it up right there with Dave Dennis when we come back on the other side. See you after this break.
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3: Donald Trump's America.
4: The president will play a prominent role in a rare midterm convention for Republicans next month. The two-day convention is set for September 9th and 10th in Dallas. The two major parties traditionally hold multi-day conventions in the summer of presidential election years. But President Trump floated the idea of a midterm gathering several months ago in an effort to boost candidates running in a year Republicans are trying to hold on to control of the House and Senate. Democrats also considered holding a midterm convention, but have not announced plans for one. The RNC says Vice President J.D. Vance will deliver a keynote address on the convention's opening night. President Trump will also appear that first night and deliver a keynote address on the convention's second night. Over the course of the two-night event, organizers say more than 100 speakers will take the stage to lay out what they call a primetime showcase for President Trump's success. At the White House, Jared Halpern, Fox News.
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5: Welcome back to the Ricky Matthews Show. I have Dave Dennis, who's a longtime community leader, a very significant entrepreneur here in Coastal Mississippi. And when we went to break, we were talking about he and Jamie Miller from the Gulf Coast Business Council, co-chairing a Blue Ribbon Committee that's going to be working with helping to sort of get to what are the priorities, what are the economic development, economic priorities for Coastal Mississippi. And, you know, Dave, I think we're going to get there. And then we can decide what do we do with this? You know, how do we redirect, if we need to, Gulf Coast restoration funds and so on? Lots of conversations will have to happen.
6: We still have a window of 6 or 7 years on BP money or restoration or restore money. I happen to co-chair with Jack Norris the infrastructure portion of the restore money, which is one of the buckets of BP money. And we're trying to direct it being infrastructure. So what is the most impactful infrastructure we need to work on? Boom. Not hodgepodge, filling gaps in somebody's budget, but significant, impactful, transformational, long-term infrastructure. That's what we're trying to do. All right, that's one portion of it. But in terms of looking forward and looking at priorities, looking at goals, this committee, it's a good committee. It's a committee that we were having a legislative session in the chamber one day, and there were probably 8 or 10 legislators sitting up on a dais. And I just raised my hand, stood up, and said, why don't we put together a committee of people that have the guts to do what needs to happen, that aren't trying to just protect some little

0: turf, whatever it may be, but have the real guts to offer real challenging propositions that this is where we need to go. Now, we talk about how we get there, but here is our goal. This is the direction we want to go, is over here. How do we get there? And that's the discussion that's going on. And I think when you have people that understand that there are a lot of pathways, there may be five pathways to an answer. Let's just pick the best one. But this group is working on, I'm not prepared to tell you our priorities. I'm not going to do that until it's time to divulge that. Or I won't say divulge, that's not the right word. Until it's time to present it, because we candidly are still working on it. But
1: you're not
0: the
1: ready.
0: Group itself.
1: It's not ready.
0: We've had two meetings, so it's not time. But the group, the idea, the mindset is there. It's just people are bubbling with ideas coming out.
1: I'm looking forward to learning more. I'm looking forward to writing about it. I'm looking forward to doing shows about it. And we'll all be part of the solution, part of, you know, broadening the horizon, the opportunities for Coastal Mississippi. Hey, I just wanted to mention to you, I saw Patrick, your son, last night. I'm always enjoy like spending time with him. In fact, he told me you were going to be on the show today. I don't always see the show list. By that time, I had not seen it yet. So I didn't know that you were going to be on, but he told me you were going to be on. But yeah, it's great to have a son and daughter involved in your business. And, he seems to have the tiger by the tail pretty well.
0: I thought my late wife Jane and I were good. We worked in three or four states, and we were on the leading edge when the gaming industry came in, and many other things. And I mean, candidly, we've been successful. Folks said, y'all been real successful. I said, we are. It starts about 5:30 every morning. Why don't you come by and have a cup of coffee and watch it one day and see how success works. It's called sweat and, get off your derriere and go to work. That's what that's called. Well, Patrick, he gets it. But I am more than fortunate to have both children working in the business, and it's a family business. It's a gamble. It's either the absolute best of times or the absolute worst of times. This one works, and it works because everyone's working toward one goal, one decision, and no one's trying to posture or position themselves. But it works extraordinarily well. I'm fortunate they still let me hang around, pick up the mail, and drop off the mail. That's kind of my job these days if I'm in town. But it is a source of immense pride, so to speak, to see kids succeed. Yours have done it, Ricky. All three of yours have done it and done it well.
1: Well, thank you. Yeah. Hey, we got less than 2 minutes left. I just want to mention to you, Hunter Dawkins from the Gazebo Gazette and a contributor to Supertalk Mississippi News. He does color for the Gulfport Games. Drove to Auburn to cover the Southern Miss Auburn game. And he talked about on my show how wonderful the experience was, how he was treated. I said, yeah, man, look, when Dave Dennis invited us to go up to a game when my son Justin was just a child, they welcomed us. They opened their arms and hugged us. I don't know if anybody's ever treated anyone so well. Well, it ended up making such an impression on my son Justin. He went to Auburn, but you're not surprised
0: the Super Bowl champ with Coach Brian Caldwell at me. I was invited down on the field. I used to dress out there. I didn't get dirty very often, but I got to dress out for a little while. But we were down on the field, and the band, I don't know if I've got time to even show this, because I want to save 30 seconds, Ricky, to talk about your book for just 1 second. I want to tell you how patriotic this band is. This is a night game, and it's phenomenal. And it's all about America. It was all about the United States and what we've done. All right, this book, looks like I got 30 seconds. Finding Hope. Let me tell you, and I want all the 30 seconds. You can say goodbye when I'm done. Your book, Ricky, talks direct to issues that people have, mental health, education. The key to all of this is early childhood and education and leveraging that, and also assisting mental health. The biggest, most unspoken crisis after Katrina was mental health, and we all know it. So you spoke to a number of issues in your book. It's phenomenal. I applaud you for it, and thank you for sharing a lot of stories with a lot of good people.
1: Thank you, my friend. I appreciate you joining us for the kickoff of the book, and it's going really well. And I'm trying to save lives. I hope it gets in the right
2: hands. 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

0: This is House Call for Health. Children who lose a parent may be more likely to suffer with mental health problems. Around 22% of kids who lose one of their parents develop a diagnosable disorder, compared with just 11% of kids with both parents. This according to a study linked to national survey data from more than 6,000 Australian households with children between the ages of 4 and 17. Around 29% of kids who lost a parent to death later developed a mental health issue, and between 20 and 22% of kids experienced the same if their parents separated or if one of the parents was in custody. The rate of mental health disorder for children ages 4 to 11 who lost a parent to death was even higher at 38%. For those kids who lost a biological parent to death, more than 1 in 4 experienced depression, anxiety, ADHD, or other problems. The study was reported in the Australian Journal of Psychology. For more health news, go to foxnewshealth.com. 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I'm Lisa Brady, Fox News.
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0: part every time I hear it. So this argument went on for a while. So I have been in the seat of a member of the press that government officials was trying to ban from covering something. Okay, I've been there myself. But let me explain the difference here. The vice president hasn't banned anyone. They're not banned from covering the government. They're not banned from covering anything else, just specific events inside the White House. In my situation, where that conversation, somewhere I've still got the video of that, in that conversation that went on, trying to figure out how to vote to ban me from attending the meeting so they wouldn't have to listen to my coverage of them anymore, same exact thing, except it was Democrats doing it to me. But boy, that moral high ground tends to erode when the wind picks up, doesn't it? That was fine, and that was correct. And the board attorney had it exactly right. You can't ban anyone from an open meeting. But the city board also very regularly, of just about every municipality, goes into executive session to discuss litigation, to discuss personnel matters, things that really it's not for public consumption. I never once tried to get into an executive session. I never once tried to report on an executive session. I never pitched a fit that I wasn't being allowed and there I should be able to hear everything. Well, no, there are limits. I have been there. Reporting from the White House is a privilege, not a right. It's just like the thing, do you remember, Will, it wasn't that long ago that there was a huge kerfluffle because they stopped reporters from just freely roaming the halls of the Pentagon to report on whatever they wanted.
1: Yeah, and there was something about they shared a media space, several media outlets, and they would like rotate through, and a couple of them got thrown off the rotation, I believe.
0: Yeah.
1: You know, part of this rigmarole, and if you're not familiar, what happened was three outlets were basically kicked out of the White House press briefings. CNN, Politico, MS Now, which used to be MSNBC back in the day. And now Fox and several others have decided to, in solidarity, you know, say we're not going to provide that pool coverage. And a lot of people are, like, jumping on Fox. They're saying, like, you know, you're siding with CNN and all this kind of stuff. And my view of this is Fox really has no choice but to show solidarity with CNN, Politico, et cetera. And here's the reason why. Is because one day a Democrat will hold that office. All right? And they will use this whole incident as an excuse to kick Fox out. They will use this incident as an excuse to kick the Daily Wire out. They will use this whole thing to kick out Newsmax. Any other conservative kind of leaning media outlet, they're going to kick out. And if Fox doesn't show solidarity right now, when they do get kicked, they will try to kick them out. Obama tried to do it. I'm sure Joe Biden would have loved to have done it if he was, you know, conscious. So it's going to happen. Okay. It's going to happen. And then when Fox or whoever it is gets kicked out, they can say, hey, we were there for you, CNN, Politico, MS Now. Where are you going to be here for us? Now, at that point, you know, maybe they stand with them, maybe they don't. But that's my viewpoint of some of the criticism like Fox has received.
0: Yes, I agree totally. You kind of have to do what you have to do in these situations because there's more on the line than right now. Something that we tend to be showing we've forgotten.
1: Because one day there will be a Democrat that occupies that office and revenge will be number one on the list of things to do. And everything that Trump has done, I'm sure the next Democrat that is elected to that office will come in and try to rehash it, get a little revenge on it, and this will be one of them. I said Obama seriously considered kicking Fox out at one point.
0: Yes. Well, I don't know if you remember this. There was an African journalist, Simona Teba, who was showing up and was asking questions that they didn't like. Jean-Pierre Baguette, whatever her name is, didn't like it. The administration didn't like it, so they kicked him out and banned him from press conferences. That was the Biden administration. That was okay. There was no solidarity. There was no support. There was no outcry over, you know, the loss of press freedom then because a Democrat was doing it.
1: Yeah. And two, I think, if I remember correctly, that person was asking, like, they were being a little bit over aggressive.
0: Oh, yeah.
1: I remember correctly. And it was not a major outlet.
0: Yeah.
1: You know, Fox, at the end of the day, they're not just going to look, you know, the rest of Trump's term. They're going to look down the road and say, hey, you know, we still have to put a product out, you know, 10 years from now. If we mess up now, we could screw something up major in the future.
0: Yes. And I will say this, the same rules have to apply to a minor two-person newspaper somewhere. Totally. As applied to a big network, is the point here. So if they're okay with banning journalists from press briefings in the White House, why are they no longer okay with banning reporters from press briefings in the White House? Oh, it's who did it, of course, as always. When we come back, we're going to get into the happy and scary topic of jobs in Mississippi with Courtney Taylor from Accelerate Mississippi. We do that next on Middays in the Element Well Studios. Keep it here.
2: 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Sunny and hot today. We do have a chance for afternoon showers, highs in the 90s. Clear and calm tonight. We're going to notice our overnight temperatures a little cooler this week, 74 for the low. Sunshine and clear skies are expected tomorrow with a high around 95 degrees. We'll see mostly clear skies Wednesday night and a low around 73. Sunny and clear for Thursday. From the Coast Electric and Singing River Electric Weather Center, I'm Patty Steele.
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1: Chambliss keeps it off the left side. He steps in the end zone. Touchdown, Ole Miss.
0: Fins up.
1: Trouble being chased and sacked. In trouble and pulled down. Tipped to the line. Tipped again. Up in the air. The Rebels pick it up.
0: This Saturday, the Rebs are on the road against Florida. 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

0: I'm Gianna Gelosi with your Fox True Crime Minute. Illinois State Police announced they have a new lead in the 34-year-old cold case of murdered college student Tammy Zawicki. The 21-year-old disappeared August 23, 1992. She had been dropping her brother off at Northwestern in Evanston, Illinois, and traveling back to her college in Iowa when her car broke down. 10 days later, her body was found wrapped in a blanket off a highway in southwest Missouri. State police say a semi-truck driver was seen near Zawicki's car around the time of her disappearance. Now, decades later, investigators are looking into a person of interest who may have been hitchhiking with that truck driver before Zawicki's murder. Teresa Terry Belensky, maiden name Vega, would have been 32 years old at the time and was known to hitchhike. She died in 2014 and is not a suspect, but police want more information about her and her whereabouts in the late 80s to the mid-90s to hopefully crack the cold case. There's more on this story at foxnews.com or subscribe to the Fox True Crime Podcast. I'm Gianna Gelosi with your Fox True Crime Minute.
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0: I think there's going to be even more Kamario Taylor fans for that game than have ever been.
1: It's a fun season.
0: So far, great. I would love to see Lane get his toe stomped on again. Speaking of that, I'm sure you've got amongst the kids, you've got Ole Miss fans, you've got Mississippi State fans. How fun is Egg Bowl week around there?
1: Oh, I have to say, I think we have, right now, it's leaning towards Ole Miss. And now, that can change. So somebody comes along with the right jersey, things like that. But a lot of times at Christmas times, like I know especially the ATOs at Ole Miss, they send a lot of Ole Miss swag up. So that usually gives us a lot of Ole Miss fans for a little bit. Mm-hmm. And so it's always a lot of fun. But everybody has their player. They have their team. So, I mean, you know, it's never a dull moment. And we have a lot of athletes on campus as well. So.
0: Madison Drake with Palmer Home for Children. I would tell you to keep up the good work, but I'm not sure anybody could stop you if they wanted to, which is one of the great things about you and the organization itself. Thank you so much, and keep us updated on what's going on.
1: Thank you. Absolutely. Contact us anytime. Contact me and if you need me, and we hope to see you.
2: 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Sunny and hot today. We do have a chance for afternoon showers, highs in the 90s. Clear and calm tonight. We're going to notice our overnight temperatures a little cooler this week, 74 for the low. Sunshine and clear skies are expected tomorrow with a high around 95 degrees. We'll see mostly clear skies Wednesday night and a low around 73. Sunny and clear for Thursday. From the Coastal Electric and Singing River Electric Weather Center, I'm Patty Steele.
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10: I'm Kelly Bennett for Supertalk Mississippi News. For the third year in a row, Mississippi will have a float in the annual New Year's Day Rose Parade. This year's float will have a culinary theme and include a special performance from Mississippian and American Idol Season 23 winner Jamal Roberts. As Visit Mississippi prepped for the float last year, Katie Coates told us the investment pays off in big ways.
11: We had 20.

0: They don't do bad stuff.
1: Yeah. And I think we have a winner.
0: I am not surprised by that.
1: The difficult part is catching, because you get all these texts that start coming in, and it pushes all the older ones down.
0: Well, and that's the thing for people that don't understand. When we're looking at the text line, when we do something like this, or we get on a topic that everybody is passionate about, it scrolls so fast you can't read it sometimes. So when Will says you lose it,

0: Fox on Tech.
1: Apple Maps now have ads on iPhone, and not that many users are happy about that. It had long been announced that Apple was adding advertisements to its maps on iPhone, but now that they've arrived for U.S.-based users, not everybody is thrilled with the experience, especially when compared to getting supposedly non-influenced map search results. The ads are not that intrusive on the surface, but they're marked as ads. They appear in the list of suggested places based on location data. They also appear in map search results ahead of organically compiled results. Apple has previously stated that while ads and maps are using location data, none of that data is being tied to a user's specific Apple account data. Apple also says that the ad marketplace is restricted to buys from certain industries, businesses, or services, and that no data will be served or shared with third-party advertisers. With Fox on Tech, I'm Evan Brown, Fox News.
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5: It is a public health threat they deal with. I mean, you got to think about things like food production, warehousing facilities. Once the food leaves the farm until it gets into your plate, likely a pest management professional has protected it from infestation all along the line, from warehousing to production to the supermarket, all the way to your plate.
4: He says modern technology and advanced research have made it easier to deter pests without having to use chemicals.
5: A lot of times we don't need a chemical. 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
1: Welcome to the show that challenges you to think deeply, and look beyond political posturing. 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
1: The Navy is asking its personnel to hide military ties on social media pages and set profiles to private due to an increased threat of attacks. In a recent notice, the acting secretary of the Navy, Hung Cao, wrote that, quote, hostile actors are executing a coordinated multi-domain campaign against the Department of Navy enterprise. Those attacks include harassment and the release of personal information. The acting secretary noted, there has been a significant increase since the start of hostilities with Iran in February. He wrote that the incidents, quote, are part of a deliberate effort to gather intelligence, test our defenses, disrupt our operations, and intimidate our force. This is the latest move by the military in this direction. In December, Central Command issued an order for troops to turn off geolocation services and review device privacy settings. Kevin Uretsky, Fox News.
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0: 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Not as hot for us this week, and it's going to be much cooler in the overnight hours. Sunshine for the rest of the afternoon. We do have a slight chance for a shower or two. Clear and calm tonight, 74 for the overnight low. We'll see sunshine and clear skies for Wednesday. Tomorrow's high around 95, mostly clear Wednesday night with a low around 73. Sunshine and clear skies for Thursday. 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

0: I'll give you another example with the Mississippi girl, Haley Williams and Paramore.
1: Yeah.
0: They've kind of split up. They've split up a couple of times over the years. It's very common. Very common from bands that make good music. It's just the way it works. Artists are temperamental.
2: You think?
0: That's what makes them good, though. Nobody wants to hear la-la happy-happy music all the time. Sometimes there's got to be some you know, grist in the mill. There's got to be, some sand in the gears.
2: You know, the only one I can think of, I'm looking up some bands right now just to kind of jog the old memory. The Who is one where they might be the exception to the rule. Although they had a death. I mean, Keith Moon died.
0: Yeah.
2: It's either the major band member dies and they, you know, they're never big again. The Doors. You know, The Doors put out two albums after Jim Morrison died?
0: Nobody cared.
2: nobody cared. Nobody. Well,
0: and then, of course, I mean, you still had some division here, but there are other types of exceptions. For example, Pink Floyd did so many drugs, none of the members of Pink Floyd can name any of the other members of Pink Floyd. So, slightly different. That's got an asterisk.
2: Another one might be go to jail. Okay, that's another exception to the rule. Somebody in the band goes to, you know, like the Allman Brothers. A couple of them went to jail, I think.
0: Got to share before we go to break. Post I saw on Facebook in a gardeners group from Louisiana said, I was wondering where and when we can go in Louisiana to see fall foliage. And somebody replied, Hobby Lobby. That's your best bet. Same thing applies in Mississippi. Leafers are going to be disappointed. Final segment of Middays on this Tuesday morning in the Element Wealth Studios on the way next.
3: Donald Trump's America.
4: The president will play a prominent role in a rare midterm convention for Republicans next month. The two-day convention is set for September 9th and 10th in Dallas. The two major parties traditionally hold multi-day conventions in the summer of presidential election years. But President Trump floated the idea of a midterm gathering several months ago in an effort to boost candidates running in a year Republicans are trying to hold on to control of the House and Senate. Democrats also considered holding a midterm convention, but have not announced plans for one. The RNC says Vice President J.D. Vance will deliver a keynote address on the convention's opening night. President Trump will also appear that first night and deliver a keynote address on the convention's second night. Over the course of the two-night event, organizers say more than 100 speakers will take the stage to lay out what they call a primetime showcase for President Trump's success. At the White House, Jared Halpern, Fox News.
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1: News. I'm Gianna Gelosi. President Trump told the United Nations General Assembly in New York that he had a decision to make on Iran, strike a deal with Tehran, or annihilate the Islamic Republic.
2: Do I drive them into hell with no chance of survival and no hope of future greatness or generations? But I believe we'll make a deal right after the election, because it doesn't make sense for them not to.
1: Meantime, the president signed an agreement with Denmark, easing tensions over his calls for the U.S. to acquire Greenland.
3: The U.S. plans to open two new military bases in Greenland. The plan would reestablish one Cold War-era military base in the southern part of Greenland and convert a military outpost on the east coast, which is currently being used by the Danish Sled Dog Patrol.
1: Fox's Alex Hogan. 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
7: Sailors, the family of Nolan Wells is speaking out after a grand jury decided not to pursue criminal charges in the Ocean Springs teenager's death.
8: Because a manner of death is undetermined, and the investigation should remain open and active until we get to the truth.
7: That was family attorney Ben Crump saying all the facts have not been established in the case. Meanwhile, Jackson County District Attorney Angel Myers McElrath argues that the grand jury made its determination after a thorough assessment.
9: There is absolutely no evidence to support the allegations that Nolan's disappearance and death were racially motivated. Nolan's friends loved Nolan, and Nolan loved them.
7: Wells was found dead on Horn Island on July 6th. Before that, he had last been seen with a group of friends 2 days prior.
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7: Mississippi State University is looking to set every cowbell world record during this weekend's football game against Missouri. Keegan Figueroa tells us more.
13: Back in 2015, we actually set the official Guinness World Record for the most cowbells run simultaneously, and that was during Cowbell Yell. And we still actually hold the Guinness World Record. But recently, a hockey team in Milwaukee set the unofficial world record. And so we decided we couldn't have that. And so we were going to beat the elite world record. So if this goes how we hope it does, then we'll hold every cowboy world record.
7: The Bulldogs will square off against the Tigers and former Ole Miss quarterback Austin Simmons on Saturday at 6:45 p.m. The game will air on the SEC Network and participating SuperTalk Mississippi stations. 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I'm Caleb Saylors.
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18: Welcome to the Ricky Matthews Show from the Citizens Bank Studio. Hope you're having a great day as we continue to celebrate so many awesome people all over the state of Mississippi who are working to make this such a great place to live, work, and play. Hey, I'm looking around the room that I'm in right now. I often have mentioned to you that I have the studio at my house. One of the things that we sort of agreed to and we decided to say yes to this show 6 years ago. Amazing that it's been 6 years. Over 19.

0: 1,500 conversations. That blows my mind to even think about that. But anyway, yeah, one of the things we said, we're going to do the show from home. But what I wanted to do when we first started these shows was to have an opportunity to do them from the studio, the radio studio, and do them live so that I could learn from Cal Curley and Kenny Vest and the team about how does radio work? Because I don't know, I didn't know anything about radio. To be honest with you, in terms of sort of the technology and what's going on, I still don't know a lot about it. I'm looking at this board that's set up in my studio here at the house, and Cal just tells me, you know, third nod from the right, you know, turn it up a little bit or turn it down a little bit. I don't really know what the knobs do, but he's got me set up here. But we started to do the shows from the studio, and it was a great learning to be there, to work with the team, to get to know the team really well. We were going to eventually, you know, shift over to doing the shows from the home, from my house, which is what we've done over, you know, since say the first 2 or 3 months of doing the show. But then COVID hit. And when COVID hit, it really kind of sped things up. We got things set up here and slowly but surely sort of settled in here. And it's been awesome to be able to do this show from my house. Well, anyway, we did an addition on my house. Our family's growing. Our son lives in New York City. He's recently got married. We want a place where he can bring his family back to. So we built essentially a guest house, but underneath it, there's a lot of storage. And so we're going to use a lot of the storage that was in the room that I'm in now. We call the fishing closet, and we're going to put it in this new place. So this room that I'm in now, if I were to pan the camera, it would blow your mind. It is a mess in here right now. It's a typical, you know, when you move all the big stuff and get the big stuff out, it just left just kind of like wild amount of junk that's got to be dealt with. So I'm finishing that up today. So that's what I'm looking at today. But once we get all settled in, we're going to kind of rearrange how I'm sitting in the room, and it's going to be ultimately good. And then Ann's got a lot more room in this particular room. So I think every family does like we do. You struggle with storage. I mean, I don't care how big a house you have. Storage is always an issue. You're always trying to figure out where to tuck stuff away. And my son Jordan, when he's around, he gets in a throwaway mode, and I got to be looking over his shoulder. He'll throw everything away. I can't stand it when he's throwing. I want to keep everything. But you know what I'm talking about. A lot of people feel that. Hey, listen, we've got a great show today. We're going to be spending time with my friend Jeffrey O'Keefe, who's the CEO of Bradford O'Keefe Funeral Home, fifth generation funeral director. In the second half of the show, my friend Dave Dennis is going to be joining us. It's always great to kind of check in with Dave on the economic situation here in this region and so on. So anyway, without any further ado, let's go over to my friend Jeffrey O'Keefe and just first of all say good morning. How you doing, Jeffrey?
1: Great. Appreciate you having me this morning, Ricky.
0: Hey, can you relate to what I was saying? I mean, I don't care how much room you have. You're always trying to figure out where to put stuff.
1: Oh, yeah. It's a constant. I'm one that wants to get rid of a lot of stuff, too. And I was piling it one day on a trailer. Lynn came home and started pulling things off of it. You know, you can't throw that away. And I said, well, we really hadn't touched it in 20 years. I think maybe we could let that go. But it was sentimental to her. So we still have it. But it's a process for sure.
0: Hey, that literally describes me and Ann. That's us. You know, she'll say exactly what Lynn said to you, or what you said to Lynn. And it's hard for me to. You know, I don't know if it's I'm sentimental. I don't know what it is. Something just remind me of a point in my life, and I don't want to let it go. You know what I mean? It's hard for me. It's hard for me to let stuff go. The simplest things kind of settle with me. You know, and I love the memory. I love the memory of whatever that is, you know, and keeping it doesn't really serve anything, you know, but it does serve wonderful memories.
1: Sometimes it's better just to rearrange it, Ricky.
0: You may be right. It certainly looks like that's what we're doing in this room right now. How's life in your world these days, my friend?
1: It's been good. We've really been enjoying our grandchildren, doing a little traveling with them, and And of course, you know, we continue to try to help people in the community as we're called upon and everything. So we're blessed to be able to do that. You know, it's a real honor to work with folks.
0: Really good.
1: And, yeah.
0: Hey, let's see. Let me look. I'm checking the clock. Kyle's going to reset that.
2: Yeah, that's
0: clock,
2: wrong.
0: But I know it is. We're good. We're good there. You know, one of the things, every time I think about you, Jeffrey, you and I have known each other for a very, very long time. And I had the opportunity, as you well know, to work very closely with your dad. But man, his legacy, it's just all over the place. I bet his name comes up almost every day with you.
1: It does. I mean, we, you know, of course, miss him dearly, and he was the last of his generation, actually. And so we've established a daily communication among our siblings. It's a text communication, but we touch base every day since his passage, you know, and it opens up the communication lines for whatever's happening within the family. And so, mm-hmm. and of course, we, you know, like yourself, have a large family, but we certainly miss him. And he definitely left an indelible footprint. And as some of the earlier generations of our family has. And so, you know, Ricky, as things were happening, we were accruing all of, you're talking about that memorabilia and pictures and articles. Yeah. And so we were receiving those from our grandparents and my great uncle and then my parents. And we're starting to accumulate all of that. And I'm thinking, you know, I don't know if I want to be the repository for all of this family history in the hot zone, you know, of hurricanes and whatnot. And so we thought about it, and we contacted University of Southern Mississippi Archive Department, and we created a little site up there, USM, and we digitized a lot of those photos and history and articles and whatnot. And of course, you know, my great uncle and my dad both were involved politically and civically. And so there's a portion of that that's accessible by the public. And then there's a deeper dive for family members to be able to go into that maybe the general public wouldn't be so interested about, you know. So
0: Jeffrey, there's some people who are listening to this show who don't know who your dad was. Give the quick elevator speech on who Jerry O'Keefe was.
1: Oh, well, he was quite a fella. I mean, he, you know, grew up in a family with three, four siblings, and he, at an early age, asked to enlist when World War II broke out, and he did so and married my mother actually while he was at Camp Pendleton in training, but had the aspirations to become a pilot. He originally entered the Navy. And then the Marines were looking for pilots, and he folded over into the Marines and became went through a series of planes that graduated him up to the Corsair, and he flew in Okinawa and saw combat and quickly became a distinguished as an ace fighter pilot. And then he returned home shortly after the war ended. And he went into the legislature for a number of years and returned home and became mayor of Biloxi for a couple of terms. And, of course, I'm one of 13 children. And so he amassed somewhere around 43 grandchildren. And so he, you know, worked hard. He played hard. We did a lot of hunting and fishing when I was growing up, and it was a wonderful blend. He was just a well-rounded man, and also, he really cared about the coast, and he cared about his people, and he did his best to make it a better place while he was here. And so, yeah, he was, quite a distinctive fella. And, we feel like one of the pillars of the coast, from our vantage.
0: Yeah. Unbelievable dude. A bull of a man, not just in terms of his size, but also his

0: drive. He was a man you could not say no to. That's the guy. That's what I've often said about him. When he came with a request, it was just best to say yes, because if you didn't say no, or you said no, either way, he was going to wear you down. Because his goal was to achieve a vision, and if you wanted something achieved, you gave it to Jerry O'Keefe, just like the Orr O'Keefe Museum became a reality. Just an amazing story in and of itself. Hey, when we come back on the other side, we'll continue our conversation with my friend Jeffrey O'Keefe. We'll see you right after this.
1: This is House Call for Health. Children who lose a parent may be more likely to suffer with mental health problems. Around 22% of kids who lose one of their parents develop a diagnosable disorder, compared with just 11% of kids with both parents. This according to a study linked to national survey data from more than 6,000 Australian households with children between the ages of 4 and 17. Around 29% of kids who lost a parent to death later developed a mental health issue, and between 22% of kids experience the same if their parents separated or if one of the parents was in custody. The rate of mental health disorder for children ages 4 to 11 who lost a parent to death was even higher at 38%. For those kids who lost a biological parent to death, more than 1 in 4 experienced depression, anxiety, ADHD, or other problems. The study was reported in the Australian Journal of Psychology. For more health news, go to foxnewshealth.com. House Call for Health. I'm Lisa Brady, Fox News.
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0: Welcome back to the Ricky Matthews Show from the Citizens Bank Studio. We're visiting with my friend Jeffrey O'Keefe, CEO of Bradford O'Keefe Funeral Home, fifth generation funeral director, very active in the community. He's just someone I like to check in with from time to time. We didn't really have an agenda. He's always in a kind of a unique spot because by the nature of his business and just the fact that he's so well connected, he has a sense of what's happening on the coast these days. And, I really appreciate it. And we go back a long, long, long way. But 13 siblings, man, I bet that's not easy to keep up with everybody.
10: No, it's not. But as I mentioned, we have a daily communication by text in the early morning, and so fortunately, with technology these days, it's a lot easier to stay abreast of what's going on, and yeah. So we're we.

0: do have a large group. You know, we don't include all of the grandchildren and a lot of that communication. That might be a little difficult there, but at least our immediate siblings, we do. And everything.
1: One of the interesting thing is that, as you know, I have a very tight nuclear family with my wife and my kids and my grandkids and, you know, our extended family to some extent. My sisters, Mitzi, Vicky, and Cindy, and I, we all live here. Mitzi and I tend to communicate constantly. Cindy likes to travel. They have a place up in northern Georgia. So they'll be up there from time to time. My sister Vicky lives literally just around the corner from me. But, you know, I won't describe them as hermits, but they kind of live their quiet life, which they love that, you know. But we don't communicate enough. And, you know, after I got done with my book, they actually came to the launch of my book, Jeffrey, and it was great to have them there. And, one of the things I recommitted to was communicating with him more regularly. And one of the things that you're doing on this daily text, that might be a little bit too much for my two hermit sisters, but maybe it wouldn't be. Maybe it wouldn't be. You know, at least we're touching base and, you know, pinging each other. I think that's a wonderful practice that I probably should try to institute.
0: Yeah, there's no required communication, of course, and there are times on a daily basis that one may not pipe in, but I just kind of started off in the morning with a little scripture, and then it just opens up the door if somebody has something to communicate, but it's certainly no required communication, but it does kind of pop that door open, and we keep that feed alive and moving, you know, we regretted missing your kickoff for your book. We were out of town celebrating Lynn's birthday, but I've read the book, and man, it's just a tremendous writing. It's really a wonderful legacy piece for your kids and your grandchildren and the community at large, you know, because you cite so many examples and give a lot of references for people who, you know, are facing those storms and whatnot, you know, whatever that storm may be. And that's just so key in helping people. You know, my mother was a huge mental health advocate. And there's, you know, of course, a lot of people have struggles that we just don't know about. And so, that's a wonderful writing. I think the thing that really, connected with me was your incident with, Jordan, you know, and boy, that just hit home because, you know, as I was raising my sons, I had two incidences that, scared the dickens out of me. And, I was training, Jacob on riding his bike, and, he was on a little train. We went up the street and we turned in this driveway to come back down the street. Well, he shot right out into the street. There was a car coming. There was nothing I could do to get there that quick. The car was moving pretty fast. But fortunately, they saw him. They break down. But man, I mean, my heart just dropped right there, you know. And then when we were in our home where we presently live, somebody had come around and hit a light pole, knocked it over. And so we walked out. We were kind of just checking out the light pole. Jordan was a little toddler, and he walked over there, and he got, not realizing that there were live wires at the foot of it. His tennis shoe got so close, it started to smoke. And if he had reached down or moved any closer, he'd have been zapped, you know. And so by the grace of God, he kind of moved away. And so I had two very, very near incidents that, so when I read that part about Jordan, I mean, man, that really resonated with me in those two incidences. That
1: it's really scary. In a way, you know, if you think about it, my book is by no stretch of the imagination a memoir. I'm very vulnerable in a way, as you well know. I put it out there, and I let people see some of the storms that I've been through in my life as a way of saying, no matter where you land and no matter how people see you, there's always something underneath the covers that required courage and it required overcoming difficult times, et cetera. In the case of running over my son, Jordan, when he was 2 years old, it was literally a miracle that he lived. I fully expect him to be dead before we got to the hospital. It was an absolute divine intervention that he did not die. And, it's hard to read that story. I bet it was not originally in the book, to be honest with you, Jeffrey. And, I'd been doing, not necessarily focus groups where people would come together, but I had readers reading it. Okay. And some family members said, gosh, man, you left out a really important storm. In a way, though, by the time you get done reading it, I didn't want it to be like Forrest Gump, you know, how Forrest Gump always ended up in the right place at the right time and all these stories happened. But it's kind of what it felt like when you think about having to do, you know, mouth to mouth on my granddaughter and, you know, running over my own son, Jordan, and all these trials and tribulations of my life. But if it touched you in that way, you know, what it does is, and of course, this is where I shared it. If it reminds you to count your blessings, you know, live today like it's your last, hopefully, you know, that's a good thing, you know, to live those dreams while you got them, you know?
0: Yeah, absolutely.
1: You're in the business of seeing when it didn't turn out well for people.
0: Yes.
1: You know what I mean? You've seen it all.
0: Yeah. And that's one of the things that I also appreciate, you know, about your show is, you know, you're talking to people and you're documenting stories and you're documenting memories. And that's what I encourage in this business is, I encourage people to talk to, you know, elders and others and, oftentimes there's a lot of history that just goes untold. And sometimes when you, just sit down with a phone and start recording and just asking some questions of your elders and what you can learn some amazing, stories and true, facts that occurred that a lot of people don't even know about. And, I tell that story about Ocean Springs before it was named Ocean Springs, you know, it used to be called Lynchburg Landing, and they changed the name of the town after an occurrence, and that was all out of a personal interview with my great uncle John, but there was very little Googleable history about that.
1: You want to get it while you can get it. I totally agree. We have a couple of recordings that we captured with older folks in our family that are no longer with us. And there's obviously going to be some nuggets there. But I think it's specifically about my show, for example. I had the opportunity to have this hour-long conversation with Roland Weeks, who's no longer with us. And people who hear his name now can go back and watch that show. I had multiple shows with George Schlogel, and I write about George and what he said about legacy in my book. And what's interesting is I had an editor, Jeffrey, who came down from Maryland, a Pulitzer Prize winning editor, who was with us when we launched our book. But he kept encouraging me. He said, look, every story is local. Every story, I don't care where you are, every story is local. But you need to write your stories in a way that someone in Idaho can read it and find meaning in it. And that's what I tried to do. I tried to write a book. You know, some of those stories, one is from Lynn Dickerson and her husband, Ron, who lost her son, Ryan. They live in Modesto. And some, you know, my friend from the artist from Tennessee, you know, he obviously doesn't live here. But all the stories that I captured, I tried to do it in a way that it doesn't matter if you live in Ukraine or here, you can find meaning in these lifelines. And that's what I hope to do. We got less than a minute left. We got to come back together again and spend some time together, Jeffrey.
0: Yeah. Well, I'll just say it was a smooth read, and I think the layout was, you know, very inviting to be able just to flip through there and read it. And I think it's just a wonderful, really self-help book that will resonate with people just everywhere. So I commend you on that, Ricky, and I think it's a wonderful piece, and I know it's something you're very proud of, and

0: We thank you for putting that together.
1: 1,000 hours of writing, man. But my goal is to save lives. I want to pass hope forward. And you're in a position where you can do that as well. So God bless you, my friend. Hey, when we come back, we have Dave Dennis. This has been Jeffrey O'Keefe. A terrific conversation. We'll see you right after this.
2: 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Tonight, it is going to be very comfortable. Our overnight low, 74 degrees. We'll see sunshine and clear skies throughout the day tomorrow, with a high for Wednesday around 95. Mostly clear Wednesday night with a low of 73. Those overnight temperatures are getting cooler. Sunny and clear throughout the day Thursday with north winds at 5 to 10 miles per hour. The high around 91. From the Coast Electric and Singing River Electric Weather Center, I'm Patty Steele.
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10: I'm Gianna Gelosi with your Fox True Crime Minute. Illinois State Police announced they have a new lead in the 34-year-old cold case of murdered college student Tammy Zawicki. The 21-year-old disappeared August 23, 1992. She had been dropping her brother off at Northwestern in Evanston, Illinois, and traveling back to her college in Iowa when her car broke down. 10 days later, her body was found wrapped in a blanket off a highway in southwest Missouri. State police say a semi-truck driver was seen near Zawicki's car around the time of her disappearance. Now, decades later, investigators are looking into a person of interest who may have been hitchhiking with that truck driver before Zawicki's murder. Teresa Terry Belensky, maiden name Vega, would have been 32 years old at the time and was known to hitchhike. She died in 2014 and is not a suspect, but police want more information about her and her whereabouts in the late 80s to the mid-90s to hopefully crack the cold case. There's more on this story at foxnews.com or subscribe to the Fox True Crime Podcast. I'm Gianna Gelosi with your Fox True Crime Minute.
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12: Apple Maps now have ads on iPhone, and not that many users are happy about that. It had long been announced that Apple was adding advertisements to its maps on iPhone, but now that they've arrived for U.S.-based users, not everybody is thrilled with the experience, especially when compared to getting supposedly non-influenced map search results. The ads are not that intrusive on the surface, but they're marked as ads. They appear in the list of suggested places based on location data. They also appear in map search results ahead of organically compiled results. Apple has previously previously stated that while ads and maps are using location data, none of that data is being tied to a user's specific Apple account data. Apple also says that the ad marketplace is restricted to buys from certain industries, businesses, or services, and that no data will be served or shared with third-party advertisers. With Fox on Tech, I'm Eben Brown, Fox News.
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1: Welcome to the Ricky Matthews Show from the Citizens Bank Studio. Hope you're having a great day. It's Tuesday, September the 22nd, when this show is airing. We found a time to get with my friend Dave Dennis, so it's a little bit further in advance than we normally do. But what will have happened, the Ole Miss LSU game will have already been played, so we don't know the outcome of that yet. But anyway, we'll get a chance to chat. Maybe we'll mention some of that before, just to share some thoughts. But without any further ado, my friend Dave Dennis from Specialty Contractors, longtime community leader. He and I have worked in the community for probably more years than we care to admit, Dave.
15: More years than most people have been alive, Ricky.
1: Yeah, long, long before I was even publisher of the Sun Herald, man. So yeah, we were out there trying to make a difference, and in so many ways, we're still doing that, aren't we?
15: I hope so. I mean, that's the plan. Is if you're given gifts and you're given opportunities, you need to share with people, and I think that's what most of us have done. We've gone out and try to make our community better, our state better, our country better. And it's pretty easy to do. Just you do what's right. You help people that need a helping hand. And then if you believe in free enterprise and other things, you work. And if you succeed, you can share some of those rewards with people. And that, I think, in the end is how a community works. And I think we're doing a pretty good job of it here.
1: Well, Dave, I think you personify if there's an arc in my book, the arc ends with legacy. That's the last lesson is about legacy. And you've personified it in so many ways, what I wrote about legacy. And it's this responsibility we have to pass hope forward to others. But you have literally lived that mantra your entire community life, haven't you?
15: Ricky, I would say likely yes, and that sounds like a self-serving and perhaps even a condescending comment to say yes, but I've tried to do what I think is right and also have expectations. The Sun Herald did an article on my late wife, Jane, and it was titled Leading by Expectations, and that was in the entire title of it, and the article dealt with you expect people to do what is right. They don't always do it. You expect them to work hard. They don't always do it. But the way you kind of mold a community together, business together, family together, is through encouragement, through expectations, honestly. And I have tried to work in the community, certainly, but a lot of other people have too. You mentioned in a segment earlier today about Roland Weeks and George Slogle, two of my mentors. I sent Peggy Slogle a note a couple of months after George passed away and said, the three most influential men in my life were my father, my father-in-law, and George Slogle. And that, you know, that includes a lot of people from football coaches, little league coaches, a lot of people. But they expected you to succeed. They expected you to do what was right. And it was just a given that that's what you would do. And I think that's what you did at the Sun Herald. You expected your reporters, you expected your copyright, you expected distribution and delivery. You just expected it to work. Cal Jordan is working with you today on the technical side of this. You just expect that it's going to work, and it does. And we expect that you're going to deliver. If you're going to host a program, you're going to deliver a good program. That's an expectation. And I think ultimately that's what people like to hear and like to see.
1: Yeah, I tell you though, you look back, Dave, you know, my book's not about Katrina, but Katrina was the seed. How can you not capture all these incredible things that we learned about ourselves and the people that we were working with in the trenches, having faced the worst natural disaster in American history? How can we not capture those learnings in a way that we can pass forward to others so that maybe they can be more

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1: We saw a lot of the things you saw. Our land is 27 feet. Our house is 31 above sea level. Those are big numbers on the coast. Those are big, big numbers. And we had water up on a couple of steps. We had probably 29 feet of water in our yard like you did. But in the end, what do you learn? You learn that life is the gift that you have. It's not your materialistic things. It's not a piece of real estate. It's not a car. It's not any of those things. It's the people in your life. And the hope that we got once we came back and were able to really see what was going on was going around and finding employees of specialty contractors. Are you okay? What do you need? How do you need to do things? I had friends that brought truckloads of 5 gallon cans of gasoline, not a skid tank with 600 gallons, but just dozens and dozens and dozens of 5 gallon ones. Ice. They brought me 200 pieces of fried chicken. I ate about two of them. I put it out, and our guys were together. It's gone. But those are things you do. But yes, we saw the coast perhaps at its weakest, lowest, most vulnerable moment after Katrina. But you also, Ricky, you saw a community that once we gathered our thoughts in 2-3 days, it took. I mean, you had to just get over the shock of this is what we have. This is what we have to work with. And you can either cry in your milk and grieve, or you could go forward. And we all chose to go forward. And not only did we go forward, we went forward in a way that's spectacular. And the coast has done a lot of good things. There's a lot to do. You should never be totally satisfied with where you are. But there have been a lot of good things when you stop and look back over a 21-year period. There's been a lot of magic that's happened on this coast, and it has been by volunteers. It's been by people that cared. It's been by people that put their assets, their time, and their talent, their treasure, so to speak, into pay it forward, offer hope to those coming down. I want my children and grandchildren to live here. I want it to be something that your children want to stay here, and they are. It's something that, or two out of three are, that's pretty good. But it's something that you have that attracts people. And that's what a lot of us are working on right now to make sure that's a reality.
2: Well, listen, Dave, I want to congratulate you, because you and I have had a lot of conversations over a lot of years about what we learned in those days after Katrina, working through the Governor's Commission together, the way the region came together, way old barriers were knocked down. Mm-hmm. And we realized that there's a powerful lubrication to change, to come together, that comes from the pain of something like Hurricane Katrina. What happens then over the years, though, you get kind of settled back into your place, and the walls kind of go back up a little bit to some extent, and we don't have the same kind of wanting to work together the way that we did after something like Hurricane Katrina. But you and I have had many conversations about my columns about regionalism and so on, and I haven't written about it in a while. And someone asked me recently, why haven't I? And I said, because I like what I'm seeing. I think having the master's program focused on bringing the plans together to really get focused on the priorities, I think that's a great direction to go in, to try to align everybody around the priorities. And we can talk about mechanisms a little bit later, but let's just try to figure out where we are. Because you and Roy Anderson and several others said, look, let's just be honest, and you did this on the show many times, we aren't building things here the way we're building in other areas, and we've got to start thinking about this. And we can't say just because we've got these blue ribbon companies that are here that's fine. We got to diversify our economy, and we got to work on what the next big thing is going to be. And I think by focusing on these priorities, by bringing you in a little bit out of semi-retirement and getting you more involved in a leadership role in this blue ribbon committee, I think it's a move in the right direction, Dave.
1: Well, Ricky, I do too, and I don't want that to sound self-serving. Jamie Miller and I co-chair a group of extraordinarily good people. People, if you looked out in the community, a matrix of captains of industry, of head of Ingalls, Alan Suddeth at Chevron, Roy Anderson, William Yates, John Harrison, Hancock Bank, Chevy Swepman, People's Bank, Pedro Cherry, president of Mississippi Power,

0: I'll go down the list. I go there's some really, really strong people there that care. And the reason that we're pulling this together, in 21 years, the leaders that led us, so to speak, out of the muck and the mud of Katrina, they're pretty much out of the picture now. Not all of them. But if you look around, and you and I have had this conversation, Ricky, there were about 25 people that really took the bull by the horns and said, as Admiral Farragut said, damn the torpedoes full speed ahead. Well, that's what we did. Well, of that 25 or 30 people, you and I can name maybe three or four. And two of them are in this conversation that are still even quasi-active in the community. And a lot of that's attrition, a lot of that's a lot of other reasons. But yes, this committee is a good blue ribbon group of good people going forward.
1: Let's do this. We're going to pick it up right there with Dave Dennis when we come back on the other side. See you after this break.
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2: The Navy is asking its personnel to hide military ties on social media pages and set profiles to private due to an increased threat of attacks. In a recent notice, the acting Secretary of the Navy, Hung Cao, wrote that, quote, hostile actors are executing a coordinated multi-domain campaign against the Department of Navy enterprise. Those attacks include harassment and the release of personal information. The acting secretary noted, there has been a significant increase since the start of hostilities with Iran in February. He wrote that the incidents, quote, are part of a deliberate effort to gather intelligence, test our defenses, disrupt our operations, and intimidate our force. This is the latest move by the military in this direction. In December, Central Command issued an order for

0: troops to turn off geolocation services and reviewed device privacy settings. Kevin Uretsky, Fox News.
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2: Welcome back to the Ricky Matthews Show. I have Dave Dennis, who's a longtime community leader, a very significant entrepreneur here in Coastal Mississippi. And when we went to break, we're talking about he and Jamie Miller from the the Gulf Coast Business Council, co-chairing a Blue Ribbon Committee that's going to be working with helping to sort of get to what are the priorities, what are the economic development, economic priorities for Coastal Mississippi. And, you know, Dave, I think we're going to get there. And then we can decide what do we do with this? You know, how do we redirect, if we need to, Gulf Coast restoration funds and so on? Lots of conversations will have to happen going forward.
3: We still have a window of 6 or 7 years on BP money, or restoration or restore money. I happen to co-chair with Jack Norris the infrastructure portion of the restore money, which is one of the buckets of BP money. And we're trying to direct it, being infrastructure. So what is the most impactful infrastructure we need to work on? Boom. Not hodgepodge, little filling gaps in somebody's budget, but significant, impactful, transformational, long-term infrastructure. That's what we're trying to do. All right, that's one portion of it. But in terms of looking forward and looking at priorities, looking at goals, this committee, it's a good committee. It's a committee that we were having a legislative session in the chamber one day, and there were probably 8 or 10 legislators sitting up on a dais. And I just raised my hand, stood up and said, why don't we put together a committee of people that have the guts to do what needs to happen, that aren't trying to just protect some little turf, whatever it may be, but have the real guts to offer real challenging propositions that this is where we need to go. Now, we talk about how we get there, but here's our goal. This is the direction we want to go, is over here. How do we get there? And that's the discussion that's going on. And I think when you have people that understand that there are a lot of pathways, there may be 5 pathways to an answer. Let's just pick the best one. But this group is working on, I'm not prepared to tell you our priorities. I'm not going to do that until it's time to divulge that. Or I won't say even divulge, that's not the right word. Until it's time to present it, because we candidly are still working on it. But
2: you're not ready.
3: The group itself.
2: It's not ready.
3: We've had 2 meetings, so it's not time. But the group, the mindset is there. It's just people are bubbling with ideas coming out.
2: I'm looking forward to learning more. I'm looking forward to writing about it. I'm looking forward to doing shows about it. And we'll all be part of the solution, part of, you know, broadening the horizon, the opportunities for Coastal Mississippi. Hey, I just wanted to mention to you, I saw Patrick, your son, last night. I'm always enjoy like spending time with him. In fact, he told me you were going to be on the show today. I don't always see the show list. By that time, I had not seen it yet. So I didn't know that you were going to be on, but he told me you were going to be on. But yeah, it's great to have a son and daughter involved in your business. And, he seems to have the tiger by the tail pretty well.
3: I thought my late wife Jane and I were good. We worked in 3 or 4 states, and we were on the leading edge when the gaming industry came in, and many other things. And I mean, candidly, we've been successful. Folks said, y'all been real successful. I said, we are. It starts about 5:30 every morning. Why don't you come by and have a cup of coffee and watch it one day and see how success works. It's called sweat and, get off your derriere and go to work. That's what that's called. Well, Patrick, he gets it. But I am more than fortunate to have both children working in the business, and it's a family business. It's a gamble. It's either the absolute best of times or the absolute worst of times. This one works, and it works because everyone's working toward one goal, one decision, and no one's trying to posture or position themselves. But it works extraordinarily well. I'm fortunate they still let me hang around, pick up the mail, and drop off the mail. That's kind of my job these days if I'm in town. But it is a source of immense pride, so to speak, to see kids succeed. Yours have done it, Ricky. All 3 years have done it and done it well.
2: Well, thank you. Yeah. Hey, we got less than 2 minutes left. I just want to mention to you, Hunter Dawkins from the Gazebo Gazette and a contributor to Supertalk Mississippi News, who does color for the Gulfport Games, drove to Auburn to cover the Southern Miss Auburn game. And he talked about on my show how wonderful the experience was, how he was treated. I said, yeah, man, look, when Dave Dennis invited us to go up to a game when my son Justin was just a child, they welcomed us. They opened their arms and hugged us. I don't know if anybody's ever treated anyone so well. Well, it ended up making such an impression on my son Justin. He went to Auburn, but you're not surprised
3: the Super Bowl champ with Coach Brian Caldwell and me. I was invited down the field. You know, I used to dress out there. I didn't get dirty very often, but I got to dress out for a little while. But we were down on the field, and the band, I don't know if I've got time to even show this because I want to save 30 seconds, Ricky, to talk about your book for just 1 second. I want to tell you how patriotic this band is. This is a night game, and it's phenomenal. And it was all about America. It was all about the United States and what we've done. All right, this book, looks like I got 30 seconds. Finding Hope. Let me tell you, and I want all the 30 seconds. You can say goodbye when I'm done. Your book, Ricky, talks direct to issues that people have, mental health, education. The key to all of this is early childhood and education and leveraging that and also assisting mental health. The biggest, most unspoken crisis after Katrina was mental health, and we all know it. So you spoke to a number of issues in your book. It's phenomenal. I applaud you for it, and thank you for sharing a lot of stories with a lot of good people.
2: Thank you, my friend. And I appreciate you joining us for the kickoff of the book, and it's going really well. And I'm trying to save lives. I hope it gets in the right hands. God bless you, my friend. It's been a pleasure.
3: All right. That's like a plan. Thank you.

0: Donald Trump's America.
1: The president will play a prominent role in a rare midterm convention for Republicans next month. The two-day convention is set for September 9th and 10th in Dallas. The two major parties traditionally hold multi-day conventions in the summer of presidential election years. But President Trump floated the idea of a midterm gathering several months ago in an effort to boost candidates running in a year Republicans are trying to hold on to control of the House and Senate. Democrats also considered holding a midterm convention, but have not announced plans for one. The RNC says Vice President J.D. Vance will deliver a keynote address on the convention's opening night. President Trump will also appear that first night and deliver a keynote address on the convention's second night. Over the course of the two-night event, organizers say more than 100 speakers will take the stage to lay out what they call a primetime showcase for President Trump's success. At the White House, Jared Halpern, Fox News.
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0: 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Good things with Rebecca Turner here on Super Talk Mississippi. Now, let's have some fun.

0: 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Not as hot for us this week, and it's going to be much cooler in the overnight hours. Sunshine for the rest of the afternoon. We do have a slight chance for a shower or two. Clear and calm tonight, 74 for the overnight low. We'll see sunshine and clear skies for Wednesday. Tomorrow's high around 95, mostly clear Wednesday night with a low around 73. Sunshine and clear skies for Thursday. From the Coast Electric and Singing River Electric Weather Center, I'm Patty Steele.
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0: 9 and 10:30. We will be there this weekend.
1: All righty. I appreciate your time. Thank you, Ron.
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1: All right. 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
5: Work, I'm Caleb Sailors, and here's your closing market report. From the New York Cotton Exchange, October cotton closed down 16 points to 79.69. December cotton closed down 55 points to 82.87. From the Chicago Board of Trade, November soybeans closed down 2.5 to 13.25.5 per bushel. December corn closed down 6.25 to 5.36.75 per bushel. From the Mercantile, October live cattle closed down 2.18 to 2.18.78. December live cattle closed down 255 to 219.45. September feeders closed down 20 cents to 337.28. October feeders closed down 223 to 328.03. That is your closing market report. Be sure to keep up with all the latest agri news in Mississippi by heading on over to supertalk.fm.
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0: In the Traffic One Traffic Center, I'm Kyle Curley. Got Ford officials clearing an accident, Old Highway 49 and Russell Boulevard, as well as an accident, Cow in the Rain at Brentwood in Jackson County. Look for slight delays, I-10 westbound, an accident a couple miles past Franklin Creek Road. 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

0: 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Tonight, it is going to be very comfortable. Our overnight low, 74 degrees. We'll see sunshine and clear skies throughout the day tomorrow, with a high for Wednesday around 95. Mostly clear Wednesday night with a low of 73. Those overnight temperatures are getting cooler. Sunny and clear throughout the day Thursday, with north winds at 5 to 10 miles per hour. The high around 91. From the Coast Electric and Singing River Electric Weather Center, I'm Patty Steele.
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2: 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Tipped to the line. Tipped again. Up in the air. 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
5: To Super Talk News, I'm Caleb Saylors. A man will spend more than four decades behind bars for sexually assaulting a minor. A Yazoo County jury convicted 54-year-old Marvin Galloway of gratification of lust and enticement of a minor. Galloway was sentenced to 45 years in the custody of the Mississippi Department of Corrections. Authorities say the defendant sexually abused the victim over a period of 2 years. He will be required to register as a sex offender once his prison stint is up. Authorities continue to investigate the shooting death of a Simmons High School student-athlete. 17-year-old Jadarius Jenkins was shot to death over the weekend. At this time, no arrests have been made in this case. Jenkins played football and basketball and ran track at Simmons. For more Mississippi news, head on over to supertalk.fm.
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0: Traffic One Traffic Center. I'm Kyle Curley. A couple of accidents in the clearing stages, Old 49 and Russell Boulevard, as well as Cow on the Rain Road at Brentwood. Also not seeing delays in Jackson County due to the accident, I-10 westbound, right around the 73-mile marker.
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2: Yeah.
0: It was rough. Very rough.
2: I don't know.
1: It's hard to fathom, but yeah. That is where they are. We'll look around the top 25 and then get to coaches in the next hour. Sports Talk Mississippi, Hour 1 in the books. We'll finish up Lines Tuesday after the news. Stick with us.

So we'll see how where it takes them. And you know, the only way out right now is through everybody being on the same page. You know, you look at Mississippi State right now. Where were they 3 years ago? As a friend of mine put it the other day, State dug out of hell with a spoon over the past 2 years. Right, it has been a long, arduous process.

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Tonight, it is going to be very comfortable. Our overnight low, 74 degrees. We'll see sunshine and clear skies throughout the day tomorrow, with a high for Wednesday around 95. Mostly clear Wednesday night with a low of 73. Those overnight temperatures are getting cooler. Sunny and clear throughout the day Thursday.

0: Friday with north winds at 5 to 10 miles per hour. The high around 91. From the Coast Electric and Singing River Electric Weather Center, I'm Patty Steele.
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10: To Super Talk News, I'm Caleb Saylor. The family of Nolan Wells is speaking out after a grand jury decided not to pursue criminal charges in the Ocean Springs teenager's death.
11: The cause and manner of death is undetermined, and the investigation should remain open and active until we get to the truth.
10: That was family attorney Ben Crump saying all the facts have not been established in the case. Meanwhile, Jackson County District Attorney Angel Myers McElrath argues that the grand jury made its determination after a thorough assessment.
12: There is absolutely no evidence to support the allegations that Nolan's disappearance and death were racially motivated. Nolan's friends loved Nolan, and Nolan loved them.
10: Wells was found dead on Horn Island on July 6th. Before that, he had last been seen with a group of friends 2 days prior.
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0: 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Tonight, it is going to be very comfortable. Our overnight low, 74 degrees. We'll see sunshine and clear skies throughout the day tomorrow, with a high for Wednesday around 95. Mostly clear Wednesday night with a low of 73. Those overnight temperatures are getting cooler. Sunny and clear throughout the day Thursday with north winds at 5 to 10 miles per hour. The high around 91. From the Coast Electric and Singing River Electric Weather Center, I'm Patty Steele.
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7: To Super Talk News, I'm Caleb Saylors. An investigation into the deaths of two Ole Miss students is underway. University officials confirmed the passing of the students on Tuesday. Their names were not released. Law enforcement officials said there is insufficient evidence to link the two deaths, but a preliminary investigation revealed that kratom bought from a local retailer was found where both students passed. Officials urged the public to avoid purchasing gas.

0: batch results ahead of organically compiled results. Apple has previously stated that while ads and maps are using location data, none of that data is being tied to a user's specific Apple account data. Apple also says that the ad marketplace is restricted to buys from certain industries, businesses, or services, and that no data will be served or shared with third-party advertisers. With Fox on Tech, I'm Eben Brown, Fox News.
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2: You're listening to Super Talk News. I'm Caleb Saylor. A man will spend more than four decades behind bars for sexually assaulting a minor. A Yazoo County jury convicted 54-year-old Marvin Galloway of gratification of lust and enticement of a minor. Galloway was sentenced to 45 years in the custody of the Mississippi Department of Corrections. Authorities say the defendant sexually abused the victim over a period of 2 years. He will be required to register as a sex offender once his prison stint is up. Authorities continue to investigate the shooting death of a Simmons High School student-athlete. 17-year-old Jadarius Jenkins was shot to death over the weekend. At this time, no arrests have been made in this case. Jenkins played football and basketball and ran track at Simmons. For more Mississippi news, head on over to supertalk.fm.
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5: 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Tonight, it is going to be very comfortable. Our overnight low, 74 degrees. We'll see sunshine and clear skies throughout the day tomorrow, with a high for Wednesday around 95. Mostly clear Wednesday night with a low of 73. Those overnight temperatures are getting cooler. Sunny and clear throughout the day Thursday, with north winds at 5 to 10 miles per hour. The high around 91. From the Coast Electric and Singing River Electric Weather Center, I'm Patty Steele.
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4: Hey, welcome back to the Lars Larson Show. It's a pleasure to be with you, and I'm always glad to get to your phone calls and emails. I want to ask you this, and I will admit I have a dog in the fight. I've had a concealed carry permit since about 1994. In fact, I have a couple of permits to cover a couple of different states. I'm not covered for every state in America, but I have a bias in favor of concealed carry permits. Well, okay, now you know my bias. San Jose, California wants almost $1,600 for an ordinary citizen to be able to have a permit to do something the Second Amendment makes a right. And I thought we'd talk about that with John O'Connor, who's an experienced trial lawyer and the author of Postgate. John, welcome back.
5: Hey, good to be with you.
4: What is going on in San Jose that they want $1,600 for somebody to be able to exercise their constitutional right?
5: Well, you know, it doesn't make sense, but some of it is just a typical, I think, a tax grab, to get funding for the police. But what it does is it has the effect of denying people the right to carry firearms. Now, what it will do is, if you're a guy that $1,600 isn't much, okay, you can go get your permit. Now, if you're less affluent but you live in a tough neighborhood, you're kind of out of luck, because the guys around you that aren't good guys, they won't care about the concealed carry permit. They'll violate the law. So it's the old saw that, if it's legal to carry guns, if it's criminal to carry guns, only the criminals will have guns. So that's the problem. And in a nutshell, and it's just not a good thing. I think it's unconstitutional because it

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6: Fox News, I'm Tom Morganti. President Trump delivering his speech before the United Nations General Assembly today and reiterating his threat to Iran. Fox Business Network's Edward Lawrence reports.
7: The president says he's open to a deal, but is contemplating total annihilation for the Iranian leaders. Now, the chokehold on the Strait of Hormuz pushed up oil prices, which increased gas prices.
6: Iran's president addresses the General Assembly tomorrow. A Republican senator is calling for a congressional probe of President Trump's oldest son. Fox's Lisa Brady has details.
8: In a letter to the Senate Judiciary Committee, Utah Senator John Curtis says Donald Trump Jr. should be investigated over his business dealings and subpoenaed after a Russian oligarch paid for some of his wedding celebrations earlier this year. The bride, Bettina Trump, has called Umar Kremlev a dear friend.
6: The president did not attend the wedding. 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